0: Weather Keep here with the local weather. For Sunday, sunny with a high of 70. Sunday night, low 40s. Monday, sunny, low 70s. Monday night, it's going to be clear, 40s. Tuesday, sunny, upper 70s. Tuesday night, warmer, low 50s, a 40% chance of rain. Wednesday, sunny, another 40% chance of rain, high in the 70s. Wednesday night, cooler, lows in the 40s. Have a great day.
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0: I'm Larry Kiefner with the local weather. For Sunday, sunny with a high of 70, Sunday night, low 40s. Monday, sunny, low 70s. Monday night's going to be clear, 40s. Tuesday, sunny, upper 70s. Tuesday night, warmer, low 50s, a 40% chance of rain. Wednesday, sunny, another 40% chance of rain, high in the 70s. Wednesday night, cooler, lows in the 40s. Have a great day.
1: Este segmento en Juan es traído a ti por Ackerman Oil. ¡Flores de todos colores! ¡Llegó la primavera! 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
1: Hey, good morning, Southwest Indiana. Kicking off a new week with some sunshine here on this Monday. Temperatures very seasonable. We'll call it 73 today. Clear skies continuing tonight, right around 48 for lows. A little warmer tomorrow, still more sunshine with a high of 78. We do have a 50-50 shot on a few showers late Tuesday into Wednesday morning. But other than that, looking good. Partly sunny again on Wednesday with highs near 75. That is your Southwest Indiana weather.
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3: Hey, good morning, Southwest Indiana. Kicking off a new week with some sunshine here on this Monday. Temperatures very seasonable. We'll call it 73 today. Clear skies continuing tonight, right around 48 for lows. A little warmer tomorrow, still more sunshine with a high of 78. We do have a 50-50 shot on a few showers late Tuesday into Wednesday morning. But other than that, looking good. Partly sunny again on Wednesday with highs near 75. That is your Southwest Indiana weather.
4: Juan es patrocinado por Sell Ford Free Wells Realty en Jasper, la compañía de compra y véndeme a mí de a gratis. Aunque el niño nos trajo lluvia y nieve, la primavera le pone color y Juan tocando lo que le gusta.

0: With your WITZ News, I'm your news director, Blake Burris, reporting. The Jasper Police Department will be increasing patrols later this month as part of a statewide seatbelt enforcement campaign. Beginning today, May 11th through May 31st, officers with the Jasper Police Department will take part in the National Click It or Ticket campaign in partnership with the Indiana Criminal Justice Institute. The effort focuses on increasing seatbelt use and making sure children are properly secured in car seats and booster seats. The department says officers will work overtime patrols, specifically targeting seatbelt violations. Funding for those patrols comes from the National Highway Traffic Safety Administration through Indiana's Comprehensive Highway Injury Reduction Program, also known as CHIRP. Indiana Criminal Justice Institute Executive Director Douglas Hunsinger says buckling up is one of the simplest and most effective ways to protect drivers and passengers on the road. State officials say Indiana has seen a steady decline in fatalities among unbelted passengers since 2021. According to Purdue University annual seatbelt usage survey, Indiana's seatbelt usage rate reached more than 94% in 2025, higher than the national average. Assistant Chief Aaron Pearson says many tragedies could be prevented with one simple click of a seatbelt, adding that wearing a seatbelt is both the law and a responsibility to help ensure everyone makes it home safely. Indiana law requires drivers and all passengers to wear seatbelts. Children under the age of 8 must be properly restrained in an approved child safety seat or booster seat. Drivers can also be cited for unbuckled passengers under the age of 16. Voting is now underway for the 2026 photo contest at the DuBois County Museum. Visitors can cast ballots for their top three choices in both the youth and adult categories, with 92 photos entered this year. Voting continues through May 30th at the end of the month, and cash prizes will be awarded to the top three winners in each division. Winners will be announced on June 2nd on Facebook and through local media. Professional judges Bob McCarty and B.C. Baggett will also help select winners. The museum, located on North Newton Street in Jasper, is operated entirely by volunteers and features exhibits highlighting local history and heritage. More information is available and can be found online at DuboisCountyMuseum.org. The annual Hattie Temple Shriners 50-50 raffle has reached a major milestone, surpassing $100,000 in total ticket sales. 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Tickets are available online around the clock at the Hattie Temple office weekdays from 8 a.m. until 5 p.m. and at ticket booth locations on Friday, Saturdays, and Sundays through May 30th. May pricing ranges from 3 tickets for $10 up to 400 tickets for $200. Booths are located on Evansville's west, north, and east sides, along with locations in Newburgh and Princeton. Organizers thank the public for its continued support. For 34 years now, Holiday World and Splash and Safari has continued a special tradition ahead of opening day by hosting Play Day for Children with Disabilities, which was held last week on Friday, May 8th, which is in partnership with Easter Seals Rehabilitation Center. The event gives families the chance to enjoy the park in a quieter, more accessible environment with shorter wait times and extra staff attention. This year, Holiday World donated more than $40,000 to Easter Seals. Over the past three decades, the annual event has raised more than $730,000 to support therapy programs, equipment, and services for children and adults with disabilities. Holiday World opened up to the general public on Saturday, May 9th, and season tickets are on sale now. With your WITZ News, I'm your news director, Blake Burris, reporting.
1: There will be plenty of sunshine to enjoy throughout the week this week and just enough rain to keep us in check. You are listening with Lauren for today's Southern Indiana weather forecast. For today, Monday, May 11th, sunny skies are expected with a high near 73 degrees. Mostly skies expected tonight with a low around 48 overnight. Tomorrow, Tuesday, May 12th, sunny skies expected with a high near 78 degrees. Chances of showers and thunderstorms for Tuesday night with a low around 59 overnight. Wednesday, May 13th, partly sunny skies expected, some slight chances of showers in the early morning with a high near 75, and wind gusts on Wednesday as high as 23 miles per hour. Mostly clear skies expected Wednesday night with a low around 47. Thursday, May 14th, mostly sunny skies with a high near 70 degrees. Mostly clear skies for your Thursday night with a low around 49. And Friday, May 15th, sunny skies expected again with a high near 75. 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

0: Credit Union Studio. Again, I'm here with George Camel. I'm Jake Warshaw. And we're headed back to the phone lines where we have Dan, who is joining us from Fort Myers, Florida. Dan, how can George and I help you out today?
1: Yeah, so my wife and I are starting on the process of buying our first house, and our lender is suggesting we cash

0: cash out?
1: So I've got about 22 in my Roth, and my wife's got about 14 or 16 in her employer match.
0: Okay, so 22 and 16 is what you would have cashed out if you listened to your lender.
1: Yeah, about 36.
0: Okay, so 36 grand, and I'm just going to play that out. If you left the 36 grand in, what it would turn into, which is how much you're losing if you did this move, okay? And that's if you never added anything to it, just 36 grand, letting it ride from 30 to 65. That would turn into $1.2 million.
2: Mm.
0: So this is not a $36,000 decision. It's a $1.2 million decision.
2: Absolutely.
0: So that's the scary part. So that tells me, though, another thing, you may not be ready to buy this house.
2: Yeah, what took place that you guys even got to the point of discussing such madness?
1: So, yeah, so we just moved to Florida about 3 years ago. We make about 140. We've got virtually no cash savings.
2: Got it.
1: So that's the thing.
2: So
1: we've got $30,000 in credit cards and $20,000 on her car.
2: Okay. I'm glad you told us that, because around here, we really do. We love home ownership. We do. We love when people are ready to make that purchase. We love when people want to invest in 401ks. We love being able to say yes to these things. But there is a time that it creates a much better timeline for this to be a blessing for you versus a burden. And so the way we teach it here is there's certain things that just have to be in line first. And one of those things is we're never going to recommend you buy a house while you're still in consumer debt. That is just, you're just adding insult to injury, because home ownership is expensive. Number one, you're going into debt. Yes, it's different than normal consumer debt, but it's still debt and it's still a financial responsibility for you. So we're always going to say, hey, you got to have your consumer debt paid off. That's numero uno. And then after that, we want you to have an emergency fund, because we all know that once you buy that house, something's going to happen.
0: Everything's on you.
2: Yes, the roof is going to happen. The AC is going to happen. You're going to have pigeons that like to nest up in your gutters. That happens to us all the time. And it's like you got to have the guy come out there and remove them. All that kind of crazy stuff.
0: That's outside of any family emergency.
2: Yeah, there's an ice storm and you got to have the arborist come out, right? And when you have debt, you can't cash flow that stuff. And then if you don't have savings, you can't pull from the savings for that stuff. And then the next thing you know, Dave, what do you, or George?
0: I appreciate that. She called me Dave.
2: Oh my Lord. I looked at you and I just said, Dave. The next thing you know, what are you doing? You're going into debt.
0: Further into credit card debt.
2: Credit card debt. So this, we don't want that domino effect to take place. That's why there's actually reason to why we teach what we teach, George.
0: So is it too late to back out of this whole thing and just keep renting for a while as you kind of create a better financial foundation?
1: No, it's not too late. So, I mean, the whole story, right? So we've got about $10,000 in savings, in cash savings. But so it's not a whole lot, but there's a little bit there. But the issue is, you know, we live about an hour and a half outside of where we work, where we're currently renting for $2,500 a month. So, I mean, it's pretty, we're already paying a high rental, you know, even being out in the boonies.
0: Mm-hmm.
1: And then, you know, so with, we just had a kid last year, so we're trying to move closer into town. Rentals in town are about, rentals in town, you know, closer into town by daycare is about $3.5 a month. And that's about what the mortgage would be. To play the devil's advocate on the cash out the 401k side of things, my wife's 401k match grew that in under 3 years, in like two and a half years. So if we replayed that scenario, ideally we'd be back at that same number within 2.5 years.
2: That's true. That could be true.
0: You'll be there even if you didn't touch the retirement. You'll add that if you kept where you're at. And so it's still, you're still losing that $1.2 million that you unplugged. And even though you're adding to it with the new 36 grand over time, it's still unplugging that growth for the rest of your life versus adding to it. So I still think it's a... And you're also going to pay penalties and fees as well.
2: Yeah, we didn't talk about that.
0: That's aside from that. And so I think you guys are tired of the commute. You want to be homeowners. And the truth is, we made decisions that just has kind of put us two steps back with the car loan and the credit cards. Like, you guys are making 140 grand and you still had to turn to the credit card. So it tells me we need to get our current income under control before we step into this new chapter.
1: Yeah. Yeah, I mean, the income is under control. The 30 that's been there for a few years now. We've just been
0: that's even scarier. That's at 25% APR.
1: Yeah. So, and maybe some,

0: you know, paying that. So we've actually been living on a cash, you know, a cash budget for a few years now.
1: I also want to call out another part of this. And again, I don't want to sound like I'm here to bust your bubble. That's not what I'm trying to do. I want to give you fair numbers so that whenever this all goes down, it feels good and you can actually keep it. But with your, if you're bringing home $9,000 a month, doing a $3,500 mortgage is not good for you. That's way too high for you. It's $1,000 over where it should be.
2: Ideally, yeah, you're sitting at about $2,200, which means you need to have more saved up for the down payment to then lower the mortgage or choose a different home that's at a lower price point. So there's going to have to be compromises. Otherwise, you're going to be calling us back when maybe you lose one income or income goes down, and all of a sudden you're going, hey, we can't afford to stay here anymore. We need to move. Or we can't invest 15% to retirement because this mortgage is killing us.
1: And hear it from this angle. You know, you called in saying your lender gave you some bad advice. They have money tacked onto that, and so they're kind of driven by you know, making a commission. George and I have nothing. We're completely unbiased for you. And so we're just looking at this as the numbers are. There, we get no commission, we get nothing. And we can just look at this and go, at the bottom line, Dan, is you're just not ready to buy a house. You just don't have the money yet. And you can get there, and I think that you can get there pretty quickly, relative to, you know, the span of your life. But the day is not today. And maybe next year you could be ready. But the truth is, you guys have $50,000 of debt that needs to be paid off. You need to stack up at least 3 to 6 months of expenses. And then...
2: So that's probably like an $80,000 swing before we even start saving up a down payment, which is probably another $100,000.
1: And that, I guarantee that's not what you wanted to hear when you called in.
2: Yeah.
0: Right.
2: But I think you knew in your heart that this was a bad decision, hence why you called our show.
0: Yeah. I was thinking, you know, I probably got to go find 80 grand or so. Mm-hmm. I mean, the cool thing is I'm self-employed. I'm in a construction business.
1: Oh.
0: And I've been, you know,
1: sky's the limit for you.
0: I've been able to add, you know, $30,000 to $40,000 a year.
2: Just, yeah, go bust it, man. Your income is your greatest wealth-building tool, so let's use it to pay off the debt, get the emergency fund, get the down payment. If you really want that home, prove it. Pay off the debt and get yourself to a good financial spot.

0: I've been doing this show for over 30 years, and some of the saddest calls I have taken are from situations that are completely preventable.
1: Yeah, and what's so hard is I feel like one of those, especially the ones that I'm like, oh, it's terrible, are people that call in and their spouse has passed away suddenly and they don't have life insurance. When you have to think through, how am I going to pay my bills?
0: How am I
1: going to
0: eat next week?
1: Yeah, the middle of all that grief, like it's terrible. 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
1: What's up, guys? 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
0: 7-3-2-2-3.
6: Headed back to the phone lines where we find Samantha, who's in Miami, Florida. What's going on, Samantha? How you doing?
7: Hi, I'm doing great. How about you guys?
6: Excellent. How can we help?
7: I am calling because my husband and I love the Dave Ramsey Show. We watch it all the time on YouTube. And I am trying to convince my husband to let us buy a new iPhone for me. My iPhone does kind of work, but it's not fully functioning. Apple Pay doesn't work. It doesn't connect to my watch. But I do tend to kind of break things. I don't think super fast to the average, but compared to my husband, he is like, he takes care of all his technology. His iPhone's like 5 years old. You know, mine's about to turn three.
6: Okay.
7: And I want a new one.
6: Okay. So it doesn't connect to Apple Pay, and it doesn't connect to your iWatch.
8: And it's only 3 years old?
7: Yes. Yeah, it's 3 years old. It's fallen a few times. I work in an industry where I move around a lot. I travel a lot. So
6: by fallen, you mean you've dropped it?
7: Yes.
8: Okay. It didn't trip on its own. That's what we're asking. Okay.
6: Samantha,
7: frequently falls out of my hand, though.
6: Let me tell you, Samantha, if you could have been in the commercial break, George was making fun of me because my iPhone is so destroyed. It is just, it's fallen many times. It's completely cracked. And I am on your side on doing our best, and it's still not being enough with these iPhones. So
8: let's talk through that. You're talking to a former Apple Store employee, and it hurts my heart when I see an iPhone fall. It's like dropping a baby to me, almost as bad.
7: I drop babies pretty frequently.
8: Oh, gosh, Samantha.
6: You're dropping babies. Your own babies or other folks' babies?
7: Just the iPhone.
8: Okay, good. Okay,
6: thank God.
8: Don't give Samantha a baby. Okay. All right, so I understand your husband's frustration, and he's going, why would we get you a new one for you to then make it an old broken one very quickly?
7: Exactly.
6: What's a new iPhone run these days? I haven't bought a brand
8: bucks?
6: New one.
7: The Pro Max I was looking at was $1,100.
8: Why are you looking at the Pro Max? It's like knowing you get into car wrecks a lot, going, I'll take the Porsche, please.
6: Oh, boy. $1,100?
7: Well, even the least expensive one, I think, was around $700.
6: But can't you get an older model?
8: I'm looking right now on Swappa, which is a...
6: Uh-huh.
8: I've sold my old phones on Swappa. So you can buy an iPhone 16 in great condition for $350.
6: Oh, love that. And what would be the problem with that, Samantha?
7: The new one. Because I just wanted the new one.
8: There we go. Well, thank you for your honesty, Samantha.
6: She just wants
8: it. So
6: it
8: went from my phone doesn't work to, no, I just want the fanciest, latest, and greatest.
7: If I'm going to get the new phone, I just want the new phone.
6: Well, okay. Let's see, can you even afford it? So tell us, is this something that you could do and it's just not a thing, or if it's something that would really set you back? Do you guys have any debt?
7: We have no debt for baby steps. We're on baby step 6.
8: Go. Oh, just good. The mortgage?
7: So just our house.
8: Okay, how much is in the emergency fund?
7: A year.
6: A year's worth?
7: Almost a year.
6: How much does that equate to?
7: Yeah. That's like, well, if you include like some of our investments, I guess if it's just purely cash on the emergency fund, then 6 months.
6: Okay.
7: So it's about $60,000. And then we also have some investments we could liquidate if there was a bigger emergency. And
6: in a brokerage account.
7: We invest almost 30% of our income annually. It gets either
6: 401k,
7: Roth IRAs, all the things.
6: What's your net worth?
7: About $1 million.
8: Way
6: okay,
8: go.
6: So it sounds like old boy is being a little stingy.
8: I have an idea, Samantha. What iPhone does your husband have?
7: So his work pays for his, and he just got the newest one after having his for 5 years.
8: Okay, what happened to his old phone?
7: He cracked the screen.
8: Oh, look at that.
6: This is what we really need to discuss.
7: He had it for 5 years.
6: But what we really need to set is a baseline, and we need to know what is a norm of keeping your phone. Like, what is the normal amount of time that a person should keep their phone before they upgrade?
8: We were just out in the lobby, it was an iPhone with the single lens. It must have been an iPhone 4, and it was working great.
6: Yeah.
8: Because they took care of it.
6: Okay. George, we need to hear, because we don't know unless the people speak. So if you're watching this, in the comments, put, what is a normal amount of time to have your phone before you upgrade? Is it 3 years? Is it 5 years? Is it every year?
8: Is
6: I would like to know.
8: As long until it just
6: until
8: literally
6: it just,
8: doesn't work anymore?
6: So for the audience, is 3 years a fair time?
8: If I you see think, one person said 10 years, one said five. I'm seeing another five.
6: Two. Three. Okay. So I think that it seems like we're in the threshold. Between 2 to 5 years, you should be able to upgrade your phone. I agree, Samantha.
8: So you can't upgrade it. Here's my condition if I'm your husband. Day one, we are getting a screen protector on there and an OtterBox case that is indestructible.
6: The ugliest cases.
8: The ugliest, biggest case you can find to protect it. Because the truth is, I doubt you've had screen protectors in good cases on your phones this whole time.
6: Yeah. And even if she has, like, just double down on it because you need it. Put it inside of a bag.
8: I am Mr. Like, I'm proudly... My phone is, like, perfect at all times.
6: Really?
8: I take care of it. Screen protector at all times, always in a case. People who, you know how I know someone's rich? Their iPhone is nude.
6: Oh.
8: No case, no screen protector. I go, you can't hide money.
6: Because you just, it doesn't matter. If they shatter it tomorrow, they'll just.
8: I can spot a trust fund kid a mile away if they've got an iPhone with no case.
6: But it's slick. You can't even get a good grip on it to hold it.
8: You're living on the edge, and there's total confidence.
6: Total confidence. I can just go and ride through and get another one tomorrow.
8: Be a little more chalant with your phones, guys. You're carrying a $1,000 device.
6: Yeah.
8: You wouldn't do that with your laptop.
6: I've never had the brand new phone. I've never had the most brand new phone ever.
8: I'm proud of you.
6: I don't even know which one this one is, but it's got two holes.
8: Well, you know what's nice? I buy old ones off like coworkers, you know, as they upgrade, and they'll sell them on our little forums or whatever. So ask around. I mean, Facebook Marketplace, don't get scammed there, but Swappa is another one. There's a bunch of cell phone sites to sell old phones, buy used phones.
6: Okay.
8: So all of that really helps because I don't want to overpay.
6: So if I go to the Apple store, I feel like I get them at the Apple store. I get an older one.
8: You can get refurbished. They'll have them refurbished.
6: But it's cheaper on Swappa.
8: 100%. Refurbished is just a little bit cheaper than new.
6: Interesting. And there's more that you can choose from on there?
8: Yeah.
6: Interesting.
8: And it's all, you know, legit. Not a sponsor, but, you know, it's just a site
6: I've
8: used.
6: Maybe they ought to be.
8: Hit us up, Swappa.
6: Okay. So do you think it's fair that, you know, obviously some people like Samantha and myself, we drop them more often. Even if you hadn't dropped it, even if you just had the phone for 3 years and you were like, you know what? I'd like to see what the newer model looks like.
8: Yeah, if you budget for it, you pay cash. I mean, you might need a sinking fund these days because of how expensive these things are. If it's $1,000 and you need one every 2 or 3 years, you know,
6: and
8: that's
6: let me
8: 50
6: just
8: bucks
6: say,
8: a month you got to set aside.
6: This is a loophole that a lot of people do. Do you want to know what they do? They, you know, when they're AT&T or Verizon.
8: What do?
6: They just do the payments for it.
8: Oh, yikes. That's my least favorite option.
6: They just add it into the, it's
8: which,
6: just
8: by the
6: in
8: way,
6: my
8: locks
6: phone
8: you
6: bill.
8: Into their contracts.
6: Yeah. Yes.
8: So there's some golden handcuffs there. So never think, well, it's super cheap. I just pay it every month. That's what they want you to do.
6: Can I tell you, I kind of got tricked because I didn't know. So this was several years back. I got a notice on my phone that was like, time to upgrade. And to me, when it's like, it's time to upgrade, I'm thinking, okay, I'm just upgrading my phone. It's time to just swap them. Swappa.
8: There you go.
6: And I didn't even realize because they just did one phone for another. And then I realized it was in my bill.
8: It was just automatically.
6: And so all of a sudden one day our phone bill went down and I was like, why did our phone bill go down? And I realized I'd been paying payments on the phone and I didn't even know it.
8: Wow, that is brutal.
6: Diabolical.
8: Oh, the other thing I need to mention is that a lot of people think, well, my phone is broken, it doesn't work anymore. No, it's just user error because you put so much crap on that phone, it can't function anymore.
6: Too much, not
8: you
6: enough memory.
8: You gotta clear some space. And so resetting your phone and cleaning it, you'll feel like you got a new phone. Just like with a car. Get your car detailed and that car fever will go away pretty quickly.
6: You know what, though? Some people, that's just their thing. Like, if it weren't for Sam Warsh on our house, I would have no dealings with the technology. Like, he does all that stuff. I get frustrated. One thing doesn't work. I'm like, this stupid phone. And he just walks by and pushes one button and it's all fixed.
8: See, me and Sam, we're tech support.
6: 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I could tell it was you in your house.
8: I can't use a screwdriver, but I can fix your Wi-Fi. 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
1: What they know about gunfire from over the weekend. I'm Jake McDaniel. You're listening to Network Indiana. Indianapolis cops say one person was shot and killed on the northeast side last night. It was on Red Mill Drive near East 38th Street and North Franklin Road. This was one of five shootings across Indianapolis. IMPD Captain John Arvin says they're asking for help looking into Saturday's shooting near 10th and Shadeland.
2: These days it's technology. Even if you're two blocks away from where something happened, if you could just check your door cameras, because a lot of times you'll get a car driving by or you'll get a person running by that you don't even think is involved at all. But when you put those pieces together with other video that other people have from their doorbell cameras, we can put together a trail.
1: Arvin says the person shot at 10th and Shadeland died. A woman is dead and two other people are hurt in a shooting last night in Muncie. Two men were taken to hospitals. One of them is in bad shape. The other is stable. Someone was arrested with help from a retired Muncie officer nearby. Federal activity causing a disruption at the IU Biology Department. The United States Department of Agriculture is taking over several biology rooms in Bloomington, but they're not saying why. You may remember when a postdoctoral researcher at IU was charged with smuggling dangerous biological material into the U.S. The FBI says he used a federally funded research grant from the USDA to do that. IU says they're cooperating and will let faculty know once it's okay to head back into the biology lab. A Carmel City employee placed on administrative leave after a video went viral. Jarrett Lewis has more.
3: The video, which was posted on Thursday, is showing a man going up to two people in downtown Indianapolis and punching one of them in the head multiple times. The man came from a large group walking across Mass Ave and went up to the two people after they supposedly shouted Free Palestine. A police report of the incident was filed with IMPD. A spokesperson for the city of Carmel says it is committed to a thorough and impartial review of the matter.
1: And the IU Hoosiers national champs are at the White House today. This is Network Indiana.
4: Chris is my baby. Out of three children, he was my youngest. 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
5: Be a hero. 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
4: I miss him a lot, but I know he's in heaven and I know he's making an impact there as well.
6: This is Hoosier Ag Today's Monday Farm Market Preview. I'm Ian DeEubank. Joining me, Brian Basting of Advanced Trading. And there is a lot going on that could impact markets this week, Brian.
7: Andy, I think we're looking at a lot of moving pieces here as we enter the middle of May. We're looking at, obviously, any geopolitical developments over the weekend. We'll keep a close eye on that. We'll look at crop progress here this afternoon, 4 p.m. Eastern Time. National corn progress is probably expected to be near 50%, soybeans near 45%. Tuesday, noon Eastern time, we'll be looking at the USDA WASDE supply-demand report. That report, Andy, will have the first supply-demand estimates for 26-27 from the USDA. And finally, on Thursday, Friday this week, President is scheduled to meet with President Xi of China. A lot of interest in that meeting and what could come out of it.
6: Brian Basting, Advanced Trading, and I'm Ian DeEubank. Hoosier Ag Today, Indiana's Farm Network.
8: My daughter is Marina. Marina has a rare form of children's eye cancer, retinoblastoma. 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I had started to cry, and her doctor came in, Dr. Brennan came in, and just didn't even say anything, sat down beside me, and, like, hugged me and held me while I, like, was literally sobbing. 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
10: That's RamseySolutions.com.

0: Ramsey is our free AI tool that's built and trained on proven Ramsey principles. And so today we're going to talk about some of the most asked questions that you guys ask Ramsey. We get questions all the time around budgeting, paying off debt, but this time the top question was around retirement savings, George. As a matter of fact, the most asked question was this: how do I know if I have enough saved to retire?
1: Well, the simple answer that you will hate is you know you have enough saved to retire when your retirement income can cover your retirement lifestyle without depending on Social Security. So figure out how much you'll need to live on each month in retirement, which easier said than done because we don't know what inflation's going to be. Will Social Security be there? How much will it be?
0: Yeah.
1: Healthcare costs, all of that. But to the best of your ability, go, okay, here's what I'm living on now. Here's what I think it'll be, you know, 10, 20, 30 years from now.
0: Right.
1: Then list all of your expected income streams. Hopefully, if you follow our plan, you've got the 401ks, IRAs, maybe even a pension. And if your monthly income is close to or above that expected monthly spending, you are probably on track. And if there's a gap that tells me you need to lower the lifestyle, you need to increase how much you're saving now, or plan to work part-time in a retirement, not a bad idea. So important call-outs, though: be debt-free before retirement. So work to pay off the house. Make sure you have everything paid off before you head into retirement. Plan for those healthcare costs. Be on a written retirement budget, not just vibes.
0: Yeah, not just a guess. That's so good. And Ask Ramsey, it can really help you walk through a retirement planning checklist to make sure that you have your retirement savings that can actually float you and your lifestyle in retirement. 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All right, we got Jeff, who's in Nashville, Tennessee. Hey, Jeff. How can we help out today?
2: Hey, guys. Well, I have a question about my career, and I was wondering if you guys could help. So I've been with the same company for almost 13 years, and we're in kind of the restoration cleaning industry. The plan for my future was that I'm to take over the company. We have no written contract. There's no written agreement. It's just something that somebody sold me. But lately, I've found a lot of moral and ethical disparity between my owner and I. And my question for you is, do I hang on and wait until I can take over, or is it time to just go ahead and move on?
0: Ooh, I would love to know the moral and ethical, because that sounds very serious.
1: Is it like crimes are being committed, or they're just doing things in a way you wouldn't?
2: Not as far as the world is concerned. Biblically, a little bit. Essentially, in this industry, I'm not about giving people money to give me work, or people to give me work, me give them money back. And that has started to happen after 16 years of this company never spending a dollar on marketing at all. We're now paying off a person to quote unquote give us work that's just not profitable.
0: So you're paying a marketer?
2: Oh, no, this is paying essentially a maintenance guy to approve contracts or approve bids that we offer up to them.
0: Okay.
1: What is that doing for the company? What's the upside?
2: I will quote, we have to do what we have to do to get work. And that's what I was told this is all about. However,
0: am I missing something on the moral part of this or the ethical? Help me understand. I feel like I'm missing something. So there's a person who's helping you get contracts, and they're approving whether the bids are good enough?
2: No. Essentially, this is a maintenance guy that works for somebody who has the ability to approve or deny estimates for this property. And my company paid that man $7,000 in an attempt to get him to approve more of our estimates.
1: So it's basically a bribe.
0: A bribe.
2: That's a perfect way to put it, yeah.
1: Okay. Yeah.
0: That makes more sense. I needed that clarity. Okay, so you're bribing, they're bribing this guy. If we pay you a little money on the side, you'll approve more of ours.
1: To feed us more clientele.
0: I see.
1: And more projects.
0: Okay. Mm-hmm. You don't like the way that's being done. That makes sense. The part that I'm really wondering about is you said, people are talking about me taking over the company, but there's neither contracts nor paper trail for this. I would need more.
1: I would need like a date in writing versus a just a vibe of like, well, maybe when the time comes, you could take it over.
0: Can you have that conversation?
2: We've had the conversation several times. It's loose-ended. There's no definition. There's no timeline. There's no payment. None of that stuff is discussed. And we're talking a company that may value somewhere around $350,000.
1: Okay. If this was a significant other in your life, and we're talking about commitment and marriage, you would go, hey, clearly she's not that into you. If she's kicking
2: the tires,
1: going, yeah, maybe we'll get married. We'll see about that.
0: It might just be a way to keep you warm, like keep you on, you know, on their side and keep you as an employee, because maybe they know that you don't like the way things are going.
1: And you've addressed it sounds like, because they gave you the answer of, hey, we got to do what we got to do.
2: That's it. And this has been addressed many times. I feel exactly like that they're trying to keep me on a hook for a while until the day comes, and then we just cut the line. So that question is, I've already kind of formed up an LLC, and before I just start really moving forward with it, my question is, do I maintain what I'm doing now and try to cold start my LLC, or do I just jump right into this thing?
0: Well, yeah, that's a whole different question, because there's income on the line here, right? So how much are you earning now?
2: It's minimal. I make 60 a year.
0: 60 a year. And how quickly do you think you could generate that same profit from you starting up your own business?
2: I would need about 6, maybe 7 months.
0: Is there any part of this business that you can do ethically while you're still working for your boss?
2: Absolutely. Nights and weekends.
0: Oh, okay.
1: And it's not in conflict with any contract you signed to, like, a non-compete?
2: Absolutely. I don't have a non-compete.
1: Okay.
0: Okay, that's
1: then
0: good.
1: There's nothing wrong with you going, hey, it's my time. When the time is right, I'm going to go launch this thing on the side. But I don't think in good faith you can continue working for this person because of the soul tax that you're paying right now, the resentment building up. I mean, it's going to eat you alive. It's a poison that you're drinking every day you stay here, knowing this business is not being run ethically.
2: Fair.
1: You're not excited to go to work for a guy who does that. You're not aligned in the values. And so for that reason, I would get out as soon as possible. Even if you go work for someone else in the meantime while you get this thing off the ground.
0: Do you think you could find someone else to go work for quickly?
2: Unfortunately, for this company, about 80% of our book of business comes through my phone. It's my contacts, my people, friends, et cetera,
0: okay.
2: Church family. So the work for me won't stop. It will just go through.
1: What happens when
2: now.
1: You divert those leads to your new business versus them, and their business hurts even more?
2: Unfortunately, they're the ones calling me. I'm not in control of who, you know, whether they choose the old company or the new company.
1: But you're going to tell them, hey, I actually started my own thing, if you're interested.
0: So realistically, how many leads do you think would come with you, and how much money is that? Like, how much could you have on the table within your first 30 to 60 days?
2: First 30 to 60 days with a cold start, not necessarily having everything together, I could probably pull together 25 to 40,000 in project work pretty quickly.
1: And that turns into how much in profits? Does that replace your current monthly income?
2: Oh, it would absolutely blow my current income out of the water.
1: I think this is going to happen faster than you think. I think you try this for a month or two and realize, oh, okay, I can do this repeatedly.
0: Yeah,
1: with stability.
0: Absolutely. And because here's the thing, you might just flip it. Usually it's the opposite. We say, okay, you know, do this other job while you build the business. But I think you can build the business, and if you have extra time, yeah, sure, you could work a side hustle and fill in gaps, but I don't even think you need to do that. It sounds like you've got it right there. There's no non-compete, so there's nothing ethically here.
1: You just want to run a business differently.
0: I'm all for it, and you want to do it the right way. I think that's really, really good, and we're rooting for you.

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1: 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Non-conference heads on the road. They'll take on Gibson Southern in Fort Branch. 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Non-conference also for Forest Park. The Rangers looking to bounce back after a weekend loss to South Spencer. They'll take on the Ligoti Lions at 6 p.m. Ranger Field, the location, with Blake Burris. 5:45 the pregame on 98.5. More from the weekend. Southridge scores a win over Silver Creek 4-2. And hardware, the Mike Zare Invitational, going to Northeast DuBois, knocking out North Harrison in the final game. And Jasper completes the weekend at the Indiana Baseball Hall of Fame Classic 3-0, defeating Edgewood, North Posey, then Bar Reeves Saturday night. In the major leagues, the NL Central off for today, heading into a new league week. Here's what we've got by way of standings. The Cubs 27-14, 3.5 clear of both the St. Louis Cardinals and Milwaukee Brewers. The Cincinnati Reds and Pirates both over 500, but 5 games back, 22-19. Games that we will see for today, Cleveland against Los Angeles, and on Fox Sports 1, Seattle takes a trip to Houston. In the NBA on the books this evening, we will see Detroit carry a 2-1 series lead into Cleveland, 8 p.m., the tip-off on NBC. And over on Prime Video, the late one at 10:30, Los Angeles, looking to force a Game 5. OKC leads the series 3-0. Meanwhile, a 2-2 series ties San Antonio and Minnesota. Back at it tomorrow. In the WNBA, the Fever dropped the opener 107-104 to Dallas. They're back at it Wednesday in Los Angeles. For WITZ, Chris Norton reporting.
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5: 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Matt, you are on the line, my friend.
6: Hey, guys. How are you doing?
5: Doing good. What's up?
6: I am at a weird crossing point. We are in baby step two, and we have no consumer debt left. We just have our mortgage, which is at $416,000, and we have $75,000 in student loans left at 8%.
5: Okay.
6: We are trying to figure out, we have $50,000 in the bank too.
7: How much?
6: We're trying to figure out, what's that?
7: How much do you have in the bank?
6: 50,000.
4: 50, okay.
6: We're trying to figure out if we should pay the student loans right now. And the only reason I would be second questioning it in the process of all this is because in our mortgage is the PMI, the mortgage insurance, which is $250 a month.
5: Mm-hmm.
6: Our student loan payment is $117 a month. So in order to get our PMI insurance off, we would have to pay $70,000 right around there on our mortgage to drop it off. So my thought process was, do I pay the 70 on the mortgage to drop that down so I can roll that extra 250 towards the student loan, since it's more than double the student loan payment, and then tackle that? Or do I just keep trucking along and knock out the student loans and then keep going from there?
5: It's a fair question. I mean, you're looking at, you're looking at what you'll receive back. So you're looking at the payment in essence, more so than the balance itself of the consumer debt. And I understand that. If I were in your shoes, because really when we're talking about the mortgage, that really is a baby step six activity. And so I would continue on with the student loans, because there's $75,000 of these bad boys. You got to knock this out. The good news is you have $49,000 that you can put towards that cause. And I would totally do that. I would totally do that.
1: My guess is you're knocking out a bunch of student loans in the process, right?
6: Yeah.
1: Because they're broken up. So you're going to free up a whole lot of payments, too.
5: Yeah. Have you done the calculation? How much is that?
6: As far as interest?
1: If you paid off the $50,000 of the smallest loans right now, how many payments would that free up? What does that amount to each month?
6: That I have not calculated.
1: That's a better calculation, I think, than the minimum payment on the student loans.
5: Mm-hmm.
1: So I would definitely tackle the student loans. I know the PMI sucks, but you're going to get there real fast if you knock out these student loans. What's your household income?
6: Okay. $318,000.
1: Goodness gracious.
5: Oh, yeah.
1: We'll knock out the student loans and the mortgage if you get control of this.
5: Over the course of this year, why wouldn't that be the goal, to pay to be out of baby step two, so $75,000 down, and then we're act like aggressively saving up 3 months of expenses, and then we can aggressively put extra towards this PMI.
6: 100%. Yeah, we can definitely do it. We take home about anywhere from, I'm on commission, but we take home about 14 to 17,000 after taxes every month.
5: Mm-hmm.
6: So we've been aggressive. We paid off 120,000 in the last like 15 months.
5: Excellent.
6: So awesome. we got everything, all the consumer stuff out of the way. The only monkey wrench here is, in about 12 months, my wife is going to, we're going to have her stay at home and just raise the kids.
5: Okay.
6: And so we're going to lose about $68,000 in income. And we would, our take home after taxes would just be around 13 to 14,000.
5: Okay.
6: But then after we put on health insurance and 401k and all that stuff, we would only be saving about, after bills and utilities and mortgage, we would only be saving about $2,000 to $3,000 a month. That would be the extra play after all the bills is what we would have left to play with, rather than right now we have about $10,000 to $11,000 in play every month.
5: So you're saying that that feels like a huge swing, bigger than I thought. So she stays home. Obviously, your income goes down from 17 to 13. And then you figure how much for insurance?
6: Well, from what I was getting quotes from, like, the home family, so it'd be me, my wife, and two kids, health insurance, full plan, was like $1,800 or $1,900 a month.
1: Okay. Is that marketplace insurance?
5: So we'll call that $2,000.
6: Through my work.
1: Through your work. Okay. Yeah, that's real high for an employer-sponsored healthcare plan.
5: It feels high. Right. But for now, we'll take your word for it. So
1: I would look at the high deductible plans too, which will have lower premiums. Have you looked at those options?
6: No, I just kind of got some rough numbers from the representative.
1: Okay. I would make sure to look at those high deductible HDHP plans, because the premiums will be way lower.
6: Okay.
1: Hopefully.
5: So you're down $6,000 for the month. So I see what you're saying there. It sounds like the point is just, let's try to kick out as much of this debt while we have this high monthly income. And I think that's a great play. You can obviously afford for her to stay home. You can afford those things, but it really just frames what George and I said beautifully, which is, yeah, while you have this money for the next 12 months, let's kick it into high gear.
4: Knock out consumer debt, get the emergency fund, and get that PMI knocked off. Now we have a whole lot of extra margin.
5: Yeah. Love it. Thank you for the call. Next up, we have Daniel, who's in Salt Lake City, Utah. Daniel, how can George and I help today?
7: Yes. my question is that my business has debt still, but my wife and I personally do not carry any. And so it's kind of a weird spot where we're on baby step 4, but the business is still, I guess, technically on baby step 2.
4: Who runs the business?
7: Trying to figure out.
5: Yeah, are you solopreneurs?
4: Boom! Looks like you're in debt, Daniel.
7: Right, exactly. No, yeah, exactly. We're in debt. So that's what I thought you were going to say. We're on baby step number 2 till the business is paid off then, right?
5: Uh-huh.
4: How much is left on that?
7: Yeah. $80,000.
4: Okay. How quickly could you knock that out if you guys got
7: intense?
4: It'll
7: be done this year.
4: Oh, yeah, okay. Before 2026 is over, this debt is gone, and then you need to build up an emergency fund?
7: Yeah, I mean, a business emergency fund. My wife and I have, about $70,000 ourselves.
4: Okay, I would use your personal money to pay off your debts.
5: Is it just, are you the only two owners? Is it just you and your wife?
7: No,
5: or do you have lots of employees?
7: I'm a 50% partner, so I have a partner. I would love to do that, but he doesn't have the same amount of money stored up, and so we wouldn't be able to evenly split paying off the debt personally.
4: But could you knock out your part and have an assigned agreement saying, hey, your part of this debt is done?
7: Yeah, I guess in theory.
4: I mean, your name is still on the debt, which is the risky part.
7: Right. That's the whole thing, is like the business has the debt. Technically, the debt that's left is under his credit.
5: He's not interested in using profit to pay off the debt over time?
7: Oh, yeah. No, we're doing that. Like I said, we're going to have it done probably by the end of the summer.
5: So if you, and how much was it again? Was it 70 or was it more?
7: It's $80,000 left in business debts on a credit card and a line of credit.
5: And it will be done at the end of the summer if you use the profits from the business?
7: Yes, that's correct.
4: I would aim for that.
5: Yeah,
4: I would
5: get on
4: the same page with them and go, hey, listen, I don't want this debt hanging around any longer. It's adding risk to our business. If we get real intense, we can knock this thing out. Do you guys have any reserves in the business as well?
7: Yeah, I mean, well, we've got customer deposits. Those are technically not our money yet either until the jobs are produced. We're a residential painting company, so,
4: the
7: deposits,
5: Yeah, you do need to have some reserves. Yeah. I think because if you had told me that you were 100% owner of this business, I'd say, yeah, pay it off, reach over, do whatever you need to do. But because you're not full owner and there's another guy that's associated with this, as long as you guys can have this using those profits by the end of the summer, I love that. And stack up some reserves. 6 to 12 months is what I would do immediately.

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2: With your WITZ News, I'm your news director, Blake Burris, reporting. The Jasper Police Department will be increasing patrols later this month as part of a statewide seatbelt enforcement campaign. Beginning today, May 11th through May 31st, officers with the Jasper Police Department will take part in the National Click It or Ticket campaign in partnership with the Indiana Criminal Justice Institute. The effort focuses on increasing seatbelt use and making sure children are properly secured in car seats and booster seats. The department says officers will work overtime patrols, specifically targeting seatbelt violations. Funding for those patrols comes from the National Highway Traffic Safety Administration through Indiana's Comprehensive Highway Injury Reduction Program, also known as CHIRP. Indiana Criminal Justice Institute Executive Director Douglas Hunsinger says buckling up is one of the simplest and most effective ways to protect drivers and passengers on the road. State officials say Indiana has seen a steady decline in fatalities among unbelted passengers since 2021. According to Purdue University annual seatbelt usage survey, Indiana's seatbelt usage rate reached more than 94% in 2025, higher than the national average. Assistant Chief Aaron Pearson says many tragedies could be prevented with one simple click of a seatbelt, adding that wearing a seatbelt is both the law and a responsibility to help ensure everyone makes it home safely. Indiana law requires drivers and all passengers to wear seatbelts. Children under the age of 8 must be properly restrained in an approved child safety seat or booster seat. Drivers can also be cited for unbuckled passengers under the age of 16. Voting is now underway for the 2026 photo contest at the DuBois County Museum. Visitors can cast ballots for their top three choices in both the youth and adult categories, with 92 photos entered this year. Voting continues through May 30th at the end of the month, and cash prizes will be awarded to the top three winners in each division. Winners will be announced on June 2nd on Facebook and through local media. Professional judges Bob McCarty and B.C. Baggett will also help select winners. The museum, located on North Newton Street in Jasper, is operated entirely by volunteers and features exhibits highlighting local history and heritage. More information is available and can be found online at DuboisCountyMuseum.org. The annual Hattie Temple Shriners 50-50 raffle has reached a major milestone, surpassing $100,000 in total ticket sales. Organizers say the achievement reflects strong community support and growing excitement for this year's raffle. 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May pricing ranges from 3 tickets for $10 up to 400 tickets for $200. Booths are located on Evansville's west, north, and east sides, along with locations in Newburgh and Princeton. Organizers thank the public for its continued support. For 34 years now, Holiday World and Splash and Safari has continued a special tradition ahead of opening day by hosting Play Day for Children with Disabilities, which was held last week on Friday, May 8th, which is in partnership with Easter Seals Rehabilitation Center. The event gives families the chance to enjoy the park in a quieter, more accessible environment with shorter wait times and extra staff attention. This year, Holiday World donated more than $40,000 to Easter Seals. Over the past three decades, the annual event has raised more than $730,000 to support therapy programs, equipment, and services for children and adults with disabilities. Holiday World opened up to the general public on Saturday, May 9th, and season tickets are on sale now. With your WITZ News, I'm your news director, Blake Burris, reporting.
3: There will be plenty of sunshine to enjoy throughout the week this week and just enough rain to keep us in check. You're listening with Lauren for today's Southern Indiana weather forecast. For today, Monday, May 11th, sunny skies are expected with a high near 73 degrees. Mostly skies expected tonight with a low around 48 overnight. Tomorrow, Tuesday, May 12th, sunny skies expected with a high near 78 degrees. Chances of showers and thunderstorms for Tuesday night with a low around 59 overnight. Wednesday, May 13th, partly sunny skies expected, some slight chances of showers in the early morning with a high near 75, and wind gusts on Wednesday as high as 23 miles per hour. Mostly clear skies expected Wednesday night with a low around 47. Thursday, May 14th, mostly sunny skies with a high near 70 degrees. Mostly clear skies for your Thursday night with a low around 49. And Friday, May 15th, sunny skies expected again with a high near 75. You've been listening with Lauren for today's Southern Indiana weather.

0: Fair Ones Credit Union Studio here with George Campbell, myself, Jade Warshaw. We got Ryan, who's in Chattanooga, Tennessee, just down the road. Ryan, you're up next, buddy. How can we help?
1: Hey, guys. Thanks for taking the call. My question for you as a 26-year-old man married to my wife that's 24, I'm curious. We put a large portion of our monthly income away into savings and retirement. We have little to no debt, and I'm just curious how much money is saving too much for retirement versus being able to enjoy your 20s and 30s?
0: That's a very good question. Can you clarify for us a little bit two things, what it means when you say little to no debt and just how much are you putting towards retirement and savings?
1: Yeah, so our debt, my wife has about $4,000 worth of student loans. We across the board do not have any credit.

0: the 2000 a month correlates with, I guess, the 401k and our Roth IRAs.
1: Understood. How much do you have that's
2: savings,
1: not retirement?
2: Savings, higher savings.
0: So we have roughly about $25,000 in our taxable, I guess, liquid brokerage outside of our initial retirement.
2: So
1: do you have any? Do you have any high yield savings money, like just any money in savings?
0: Well, that is, I guess, drawing from the high yields right now. It's uninvested cash in my brokerage account.
1: Oh, got it. Okay, so it's just sitting there,
2: like a money market situation.
1: Okay. Cool.
0: Correct. Sorry.
2: All right. So you're wondering, are you saving too much by putting $3,000 away a month into investments?
0: Correct. When I did my calculation, 11% over the next, 32 years or so till I've hit 60 for retirement, it's like $15 million, which is a great number to have with contributing that much each month. But
1: so the $3,000 is 11% of your money?
0: What do you mean by that?
2: You're saying 11% as the rate of return when you calculate?
0: Correct.
1: Oh, got it.
2: Yes. Okay. What's your household income? Gross household income?
0: Yeah, we make roughly $130,000 a year.
2: Okay. So our baby steps go as follows. Baby step one, $1,000. You have that. Baby step two, pay off all consumer debt, which means the student loans are paid off today, which brings your brokerage down to $21,000. Tracking?
0: Correct.
2: Now we need 3 to 6 months of expenses. What does 6 months of expenses look like for you guys? Is it more than $21,000?
0: I would say between 20 and 25.
2: Great. So we'll call that good. Now we're at baby step four, 15% of household income, which for you guys, 15% is going to be $19,500.
1: $1,600 a month, $1,625.
2: So that's the amount you should be putting away. And any extra money then gets diverted to the mortgage and to enjoying your life. So you asked, how much can we use some of this to enjoy our 20s and 30s? Yes, mm-hmm. You should be using it. And I think investing $3,000 and putting every dime away into retirement is a bad idea because you have a flat tire.
1: And honestly, I think this is just a mental shift more than anything, because after you do the $1,600 every single month, if you did another $1,500 extra on the mortgage, it's the same $3,000. You're just splitting it up and doing it in the right ways. So you're still, do you see what I'm saying? So in many ways, you're still investing, because a mortgage in many ways it's an investment. It's definitely a forced savings account at best. And so you are investing, you're just doing it in different ways. So it's just a mentality shift there.
0: Sure. Okay.
1: The dollars themselves don't really change.
0: Yeah, I guess it's harder mentally from liquid versus illiquid standpoint.
1: Well, let's talk through that because it is worth talking through that. We have found that it sounds like your goal is to build wealth, right?
0: Correct.
1: Yes. We've done the largest study of millionaires, and one of the things that we found is there's two key portions of this. Number one is these people, they invest in their 401k. That's where they build the majority of their worth. It's not they've got all this real estate. They don't have these crazy. No, they invest in their employee-sponsored accounts. That's what they do. And then the other thing that they do is they pay off their home mortgage, and they do it relatively quickly. And so if you can do those two things, combined effort, that is the ticket. That's what we have found works time and time and time again for millions of people. And you're right there. Like I said, the amount that you're putting towards savings doesn't change. You're just not investing at all. So we're creating diversification in many ways.
2: You have a forced savings plan by putting it into that mortgage, paying it off, having all that equity.
1: Mm-hmm.
2: And that's exactly what my wife and I did, Ryan. We are very much, I mean, you guys are earlier than we even got started. We had a paid off home in our early 30s, became Baby Steps millionaires in our early 30s. You guys are going to get there even faster at the rate you're going. But I would caution you to slow down a bit, move from intensity to intentionality once you're out of baby step three and you begin to invest. Because I don't want you to look back and go, oh my gosh, we have kids now. We didn't get to do all those trips we wanted to do. Life got crazy and chaotic and complicated. So I would allocate in your budget money for vacations and trips and some little luxuries. You guys have earned it. You've worked your tails off at 26 and 24 to be soon to be debt-free as soon as you're off this call.
0: Yeah, I appreciate it. It is nice to know that percentage threshold of, how can I still be secured for the future, but also enjoy today, so mm-hmm. I appreciate it.
2: If you just do 15% until the mortgage is paid off, you're going to have so much in retirement. And by the way, once the mortgage is paid off, you can ratchet that up to 20, 30, 40, 50%. But make sure that you're also giving and spending.
1: Mm-hmm.
2: You got to have all three in

0: check. Investing, saving, giving, spending. So all of those in check, 15% investing, 10% giving, especially if you're a person of faith, and then you can enjoy it after all the bills are paid. And that's where the every dollar budget comes in. It forces me to go, oh, yeah, I need to put money away for that vacation.
1: Yes.
0: So we don't go, wait, this savings account is just for life. No, no, no. You earmarked it for vacation. Yeah. So use it.
1: One of the things that kind of makes me sad is we can really get into the baby step two mode, that just gazelle intensity mode, because it feels good. We're making accomplishments. We're paying off debt. We're saving really quickly. And it's like, if that mentality continues to follow you, you never really enjoy the fruit of the baby steps. The whole point is to really rush it so you can get out of those painful periods, get out of baby step two, get out of baby step three. But man, once you're in 4, 5, and 6 and the house is starting to come down and everything is really, you know, starting to take shape, you're investing your 15%, you've got to live a little.
0: Live like
1: you've
0: no one else.
1: To. So later.
0: You can live like no one else and give like no one else. And, you know, I got a DM the other day. They went, hey, can I buy this fancy coffee machine? I know you like coffee. And I was like, well, where are you guys at financially? They go, well, we're millionaires. We have a great income, no debt.
1: Mm-hmm.
0: Get the coffee machine.
1: Yes.
0: And it feels like you're doing a bad thing because you're spending $2,000, which feels insane. You're right. It is insane if you're broke.
1: Yeah.
0: But if you have the money, it's a small part of your world and it increases your quality of life.
1: Do it. And what else makes you feel better is when you know you're generous. You know that you're also giving a generous portion of your money. You feel great when you then go and spend some on yourself and on your family and on the things that you value. It is a very delicate balance. Give, save, spend. You got to do all three.
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0: Today's question comes from Evan in Iowa. I'm a husband and father of two young children, currently in baby step two. I do not have term life insurance, and neither does my wife. While we were looking at our monthly budget, the subject came up of when is the right time to get life insurance. Is this a financial priority while we are paying off debt, or should we hold off until we are debt-free and have our emergency fund in place? Great question.
1: Controversial. Mm-hmm.
0: And the beautiful answer is that you need term life insurance regardless of what baby step you are on. As soon as anybody
1: today
0: relies on your income, young children, a wife, even when you're just young and healthy, it's a good time to lock it in.
1: It's a great, because it's cheaper, number one.
0: It's so cheap. And so, absolutely, both of you need to get term life. You need 10 to 12 times your annual incomes on a 20-25-year term, and you will find that it is quite affordable. And if you're a stay-at-home spouse, you definitely need term life insurance to the tune of at least $500,000. I like $750,000.
1: Well, we had a call about that earlier. I think it was maybe our first call today. And it really is that 10 to 12 times number is so important, because ideally what you want for anybody who's dependent on your income, if you should go, because we're all going to get beamed up at some point, but if you should go earlier than expected, you want that person who's left behind to not have to worry about, because many stay-at-home moms, they've never worked in the workforce.
0: Yeah. And so, that was her situation.
1: Yes.
0: She had, you know, some teens at home. She was stay-at-home, hadn't worked in a long, long, long time. And she had $500,000 payout, which is, you're going, wow, that's life-changing money.
1: But,
0: sure, but it's not, I never need to work again.
1: Right.
0: And so if he had 10 to 12 times his income in term life, he would have had $1.4 to $1.6 million.
1: And she could have then drawn the exact amount of paycheck.
0: She could have invested that amount. Mm-hmm. The market would have spit off enough income for her to cover all of her expenses without having to worry about when is this money going to run out. And mm-hmm. they were renting.
1: Yes, that's
0: so
1: right.
0: Think about that. 10 to 12 times your income invested, your family's covered. And so while they're grieving your loss, at least they're not struggling financially, figuring out what's next. So get term life in place. Xander is the place we've been recommending for decades now. I just got an extra term life policy.
1: You do 15?
0: Well, now that I got young kids and, you know, dogs that are too expensive, I just felt better. It was like, I'll sleep better at night.
1: Yeah.
0: I might sleep with one eye open now, because I'm worth more dead than alive.
1: It's up there. Yeah.
0: But I know my family's going to be taken care of, and Whitney's not going to be, you know, yelling at me. Hopefully looking up, yelling at me.
1: If she's looking down, there's a problem.
0: But she hates when I talk about it. She is the person who's like, I don't even want to think about it.
1: Well,
0: like, me either.
1: And you bring up a good point, because I think a lot of people avoid these types of discussions, life insurance, wills, because it is a mortality issue. And it's like, ew, I don't want to think about the worst happening.
0: Yeah.
1: But it really is a way to love your family well.
0: I hope you never have to use it, and it was just money well spent to transfer the risk to the insurance
1: yeah,
0: company.
1: Sure.
0: That's the goal, is the policy runs out after 20 or 25 years, you've been following the baby steps, you got a paid-for house at the end of that, mm-hmm. you've been investing for a couple of decades, so your nest egg has caused you to be self-insured.
1: Yeah, that's the goal. That's what we want to get to.
0: Exactly. So go check it out. Xander.com is the place to go. Get this done. Do not wait.
1: Don't wait. Eric is in Kansas City, Missouri. Hi, Eric. How can George and I help out today?
13: How's it going?
1: Good.
13: I am recently retired at 57. First out at age by my job. I have a 401k that I am unsure what to do with it because we can no longer contribute to it, but I don't want to draw from it either. So I'm trying to figure out how to maximize my gain with it.
1: Yeah. Well, you could do a direct transfer rollover and roll it into an IRA. And I would suggest maybe getting with a SmartVestor Pro to help you do that. And you can find those at RamseySolutions.com. But that's easy to do. My question is, what do you plan to do with your time? It sounds like you weren't ready to retire yet.
13: Well, part of it's medical, part of it was by age. So, I mean, I make enough money right now or through my retirement and disability through the VA that I don't need to draw off of my...
0: When you say retirement, so what is your current income coming from now?
13: I get about $7,000 a month right now. I get $3,000 from my job that I retired from.
0: Like a pension?
13: And I get money. Yes.
0: Okay. Another $4,000 from disability from the VA?
13: Yes.
0: Okay. And so you're saying I don't need to touch the 401k money, but I want it to grow. So absolutely, I would do what Jade said, do a direct rollover. So you don't want to see that money. It should not pass through your bank account. They will just transfer it directly over to an IRA, which is a non-employer-sponsored retirement account. And that way you have all of the options in the world, way more than you even had in that 401k. But the key is, if it's traditional, you want to make sure it's rolled over to a traditional IRA. And if it's Roth, you want to make that portion transfer to a Roth IRA. That way you're not having any tax implications.
1: How much is in that 401k, right, Eric?
13: It's only $400,000.
1: Only $400,000?
0: That's a lot of money.
1: That's a lot of money, my guy.
0: But in Eric's case.
13: I feel like it's not enough.
1: Well, you know, you're not using it, which is good. And I love George's point. It sounds like it's traditional money, so it is going into a traditional IRA. But depending on what baby step you're in, I would be interested in, over time, moving that to Roth funds, if possible. And that's something else that the SmartVestor Pro could help you with, because if you're not touching this money and it truly is for posterity, then you want that to be tax-free growth. You want them to not have to pay taxes on that money when it's transferred to them and when they have the ability to access that.
0: Can I give you some mind-blowing math, Eric?
13: Yes, sir.
0: So based on what the stock market has actually done over, you know, the last several decades, since 1950, we've seen a 10 to 12% average annual return. And so there's something called the rule of 72, and it's simple. You divide 72 by the annual rate of return. It tells you how quickly your money will double. So at a 10% rate of return, your money would double every 7.2 years. So if you're doing the math at your age, at 64, if you just leave that alone, invested, that 400K turns into 800 at 64, 1.6 million by 71, 3.2 million by the age of 77.
13: That's what I want to hear.
1: Yeah.
0: There you go. And that's if you never add to it. Like you mentioned, you are fine on your own with your disability income and your pension income. So if you continue to live on less than you make and let that grow, that is generational wealth.
1: And that's where the transfer of Roth really, really matters for you. Plus, you don't want to have retired minimum distributions if you don't need it.
13: Right.
0: So that SmartVestor Pro can help you also. What was that?
13: I said, yeah, because currently, you know, I would like to also contribute more into, you know, my investment instead of letting it just ride, because I've got money and savings that's not making any money. You know what I mean?
0: Yeah, you can invest that too.
13: So
0: that SmartVestor Pro will walk you through it, and I would also ask them about Roth conversions. Because like Jade's saying, if you can convert those strategically, so you could do a portion each year, moving from traditional to Roth, you pay some taxes. Doing it all at once is going to bump you way up in the tax brackets and cause you to have a big tax bill. And so that SmartVestor Pro can walk you through it strategically so that that money is then growing tax-free the rest of your life and passed on to your heirs tax-free, which is going to be pretty cool for somebody in your life one day.
13: Thank you.
1: Does that make a lot of sense for you, Eric?
13: Yes.
1: Okay,
13: yes.
1: Good.
0: Great question.
1: Is it just you, Eric, or do you have a wife, kids? Is there anybody else? It's just you. What do you plan on doing with that $3.2 million? I mean, what do you think you'll – who's the beneficiary of that?
13: I try to take care of my sisters and my mom.
1: Okay.
0: You're a good man.
1: Yeah, you are. It's a really good point, George. You know, he's in such a great position, and there's many people who, even if you are drawing off your retirement, there's still going to be a large portion there, and you do want to make sure that you're setting it up as a legacy piece so that whoever is inheriting that is not inheriting a major tax burden.
0: Yeah, that's where a good financial advisor is worth every penny. And so if you want a SmartVestor Pro to help you think strategically about whatever it is, wealth, estate planning, tax planning, you can go to RamseySolutions.com and click on SmartVestor.
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14: 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This is a legit shot at $10,000. It's yours.
15: What you should expect in a couple. You're listening to Network Indiana. I'm Jake McDaniel. If you're planning to head out of town for Memorial Day, you're going to have plenty of company. Jeanette Cruz reports.
16: AAA projects a record-breaking 45 million Americans will travel for the holiday, including nearly 970,000 Hoosiers. AAA Manager of Public Affairs and Communications Christina Griffiths says there's slightly more Hoosiers traveling this month.
17: It is an increase from last year, but only a slight increase, just about 0.1%.
16: Speaking of Fox 59, she also mentioned that the vast majority of those travelers, about 87%, plan to reach their destination by car. Griffiths also urges drivers to stay alert. Last year, AAA Hoosier responded to nearly 3,000 calls for help over the holiday weekend. Jeanette Cruz, Network Indiana.
15: With how gas prices are now, the statewide average is $4.35 a gallon, says AAA. A person was shot and killed on Indy's northeast side last night. Indy Metro Police were called to Red Mill Drive near East 38th Street and North Franklin Road just after 11. Police say that person was taken to a hospital in bad shape but later died. Officers apprehended a person of interest. A Mother's Day filled with grief for a woman who lost her husband and son to violence. Ryan Hedrick explains.
18: The Madison County Sheriff's Department was called to a home along a county road Saturday night. Deputies went into a detached garage and found Cody Rial dead from multiple stab wounds. His father, Rodney Rial, found shot right outside the garage. Deputies arrested John Worley on two preliminary murder counts. Investigators say he's a military veteran who struggled with drugs and mental health. Worley had been living in a camper on the property, and that's where deputies found him. Ryan Hedrick, Network Indiana.
15: And the big run by Ball State men's volleyball team ended on Saturday. The Cardinals lost 3-1 to UC Irvine in the national semifinals. It's UC Irvine and Hawaii in the final today. I'm Jake McDaniel, and you're listening to Network Indiana.
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3: 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I'm CJ Miller, and this is Hoosier Ag Today News.
21: The farm economy isn't great right now, and rising property taxes on ag buildings is certainly the last thing any of our members want to see.
3: That's Ryan Hoff with Indiana Farm Bureau. He tells Hoosier Ag Today why many farmers are seeing such sharp increases in their ag building assessments. In some cases, those assessments have reportedly jumped by as much as 300%.
21: The state puts out cost tables that reflect the cost of building materials. The update this year is the first that fully reflects the post-COVID inflation in construction inputs. That is one of the reasons why assessments have increased dramatically.
3: You have until June 15th to file an appeal with your county assessor. 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I'm CJ Miller, Hoosier Ag Today News.
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1: 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There's going to be one grand prize winner who's going to get 10 Gs, $10,000.
0: 10 bands,
1: 10
0: I've
1: bands,
0: heard it said.
1: Yes, also bands. 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No purchase is necessary in order to win. All right. Amy, in the city I was born, Spokane, Washington. What's going on, Amy? How can George and I help?
25: Hi. Thank you for taking my call. I'm calling because my husband said that if I could get the Ramsey Show to approve of our house build, we could move forward with it. So no pressure or anything.
0: Whoa.
25: My entire future is just riding on this. No. But we're in a pretty good financial
0: state. I hope I'm not a dream killer. I've been known to be a dream killer, to be fair.
1: Is he anywhere listening? Is he with a glass on the door somewhere listening?
25: You know
1: in?
25: What? He rides bikes and he is currently listening to the show in his earpods on a bike ride.
1: Okay, so okay. Okay, shout out wherever you are on your bike. We're going to do our best to be fair.
0: I want to get you unbiased. There. I want this to be a yes. So walk us through the predicament.
25: I do too. And we're both very much on the same page. We're just like, we want to be strategic and make sure this is the right choice for our family. And
1: absolutely.
25: So I'll give you just a little bit of a idea of who we are. So we're 36 years old. We've been married for 12 years. Spokane is the closest town to us, but we're in a very desired ski town nearby. And we own a house. We have no debt. We've paid off our house. We took Financial Peace University right when we got married, and really it's been fantastic for
1: awesome.
25: Our life.
1: That's incredible at 36 years old.
25: it feels really good. It really does. And we just built a apartment above a garage on the same property that we live in this house right now. And so we're going to, like, our desire is to build a house because we have a pretty big piece of property on this same property. So it's paid for. And we would then have our house and the rental as income, or and the apartment rental as income.
1: Got it.
25: And so we're just trying to figure out, like, my husband's pretty hesitant to go back into any kind of debt, which I understand. It's been so great. I think we paid off our house about 4 years ago. And okay. So we're just going, do we wait until we have the cash on hand? Or, being that I'm pregnant with our third and I don't want our baby sleeping in a closet, do we build the house that will function for our family better than the one that we currently live in? And we don't want to sell our house because it will make really good income.
1: Okay. Well, how much is it going to cost to build this house?
25: It's probably about $1 million.
1: Okay. And what does that get you? What does $1 million get you? Is this like a 4-bedroom house? Like, what does it get?
25: Yep. 4-bedroom. We, like I said, D-Town, it costs quite a bit to build here. Mm-hmm. And I think $1 million might be being a, you know, between 1 and 1.2 for the plan that we have. But yeah, it's a 4-bedroom, and 3-bath.
1: Okay. 4-3. And what do you have saved so far towards this? Not including emergency fund,
25: yeah,
1: not retirement. You know the
25: totally
1: deal.
25: So, well, I'll just give you kind of cash on hand is 500. And that's kind of just in the bank right now because we were needing to pull out a lot to build this current apartment that I was talking about.
1: Okay.
25: And then in our Roth 401k, we have about 450. And then our joint account, so the Roth, you know, that's our retirement. We can't
1: take that. Right, that's off the table. Uh-huh.
25: Yeah.
1: So
25: 275 right now. And our current property is valued, we don't really know because we just built this, but I would say probably 1.5.
1: How much do you guys make? What do you take home every month?
25: Well,
1: because that's really what this is all riding on. Because I can tell you right now, if you tell me, hey, I'm looking to do a house for $1.2 million, and I just plug this in the Ramsey Solutions mortgage calculator, if you put the $500,000 cash down on a 15-year fixed at, I'll put in 5.6 for now. Mm-hmm. I don't have it on my screen what the current rates are, but that's going to put the payment around $7,000 a month. So as long as this is no more than 25%, you're on the right track. Unless you say something crazy in the next few minutes.
0: Yeah. Well, what is your average take home pay?
25: We own a business, and we, I would say about, it changes year to year, but I'd say about 250.
1: Okay.
0: Is there annual income?
25: Yeah.
0: Okay. Got it.
1: Because, yeah, I need you to be taken home.
0: That puts you at, my guess is you're probably taking home around 12 to 14 a month.
25: Well, we pay ourselves once a year because it's a seasonal business.
1: Uh-huh.
0: So what do you pay yourselves?
25: $250K?
0: We're just trying to find out your after-tax monthly income to figure out if this mortgage is going to make sense. Because I'm not...
25: For sure.
0: If you... You know, I understand wanting to pay cash.
25: Mm-hmm.
0: It's not a sin if you go back to baby step 6 for a season with the intentionality of we're going to pay this off pretty aggressively.
25: Quickly.
0: To get back to baby step 7.
25: Like our plan would be 5 years
1: pay off. If you say, hey, we pay ourselves $250,000 cash in our pocket and we split it over 12 months, so it's around $21,000 a month.
25: Yeah.
1: It's getting you close. It's getting you close, but that mortgage is still creeping up, right?
25: But then what would you guys say if our house, you know, our house would rent for about $4,500 a month, and the apartment for about $2,500.
1: $4,500 and
0: $2,500? So you can rent out both separately.
25: Both separately, yes.
1: You're right. That, I think that gets you there, because that's now considered income.
0: Now, there's still some, you know, variables with that, so you don't want to count it 100%, because you've got vacancies, maintenance, repairs, you know, tenant issues, all of that is going to play a part.
1: Yeah.
0: But I feel like you guys are thinking about this pretty clearly. The only concern is you'd have the majority of your net worth would be in real estate. So that's the only thing to think about if you have, you know, $450K in retirement. But I think long term, you guys are 36, so over time, your retirement is going to surpass your home. And the other thing to think about is this the same property? If you were to sell one day, could you sell them separately? Is the land big enough?
25: Yeah.
0: Okay, great.
25: Oh, yeah.
1: Okay, so
25: we
1: definitely
25: could. And
1: go ahead. Go ahead.
25: Oh no, I was just saying, like, that's definitely been a huge, and there's more land that we could. I mean, if we wanted to divide off some, we could just sell it as property too.
0: You could, like, parcel it out and just sell pieces of it. Okay.
1: So if you tell me, if I hear these numbers right, which I think I did, one rental is $4,500, the other one is $2,500?
25: Yeah.
1: So that's another $84,000 a year, and that gets you there.
25: Comparable.
1: If you keep that and it's consistent, that gets you to just about $2,800 or $28,000 a month, which is right where you'd want to be for this mortgage. But what George said is very critical. Usually, we would not tell somebody, it's the same as somebody said, I can buy a house, but as long as I have somebody living in the rooms, right, to make the mortgage. For you guys, that's the critical part on this. That $84,000 is really dependent on, is this person going to be dependable month after month,
0: year
1: after year?
0: And will this business income be dependable? You got to think about that, too. But you got a green light from us if you check all those boxes. Congratulations.
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6: 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On the airwaves tonight, Jasper non-conference heads on the road. 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Non-conference also for Forest Park. The Rangers looking to bounce back after a weekend loss to South Spencer. They'll take on the Ligoti Lions at 6 p.m. Ranger Field, the location, with Blake Burris. 5:45 the pregame on 98.5. More from the weekend. Southridge scores a win over Silver Creek 4-2. And hardware, the Mike Zare Invitational going to Northeast DuBois, knocking out North Harrison in the final game. And Jasper completes the weekend at the Indiana Baseball Hall of Fame Classic 3-0, defeating Edgewood, North Posey, then Barrie Saturday night. In the major leagues, the NL Central off for today, heading into a new league week. Here's what we've got by way of standings. The Cubs 27-14, 3.5 clear of both the St. Louis Cardinals and Milwaukee Brewers. The Cincinnati Reds and Pirates both over 500, but 5 games back, 22-19. Games that we will see for today, Cleveland against Los Angeles, and on Fox Sports 1, Seattle takes a trip to Houston. In the NBA on the books this evening, we will see Detroit carry a 2-1 series lead into Cleveland, 8 p.m., the tip-off on NBC, and over on Prime Video, the late one at 10:30, Los Angeles, looking to force a Game 5. OKC leads the series 3-0. Meanwhile, a 2-2 series ties San Antonio and Minnesota. Back at it tomorrow. In the WNBA, the Fever drop the opener 107-104 to Dallas. They're back at it Wednesday in Los Angeles. For WITZ, Chris Norton reporting.
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1: Our Ramsey Show scripture and quote of the day is Proverbs 22, 26 through 27. It says, "Do not be one who shakes hands in pledge or puts up security for debts. If you have nothing with which to pay, why should your bed be taken from under you?"
0: Shots fired.
1: Shots fired for sure. Doug Larson said, "People are living longer than ever before, a phenomenon undoubtedly made necessary by the 30-year mortgage."
0: That's hilarious.
1: Dang, 30 years, though. That's a short lifespan, Doug.
0: Come on, Doug.
1: Come on, Doug.
0: I mean, he lived a good long life there, based on the timeline.
1: Yeah, that's for sure. We got Damon in Arkansas. Damon, how can we help today?
10: Yes, hello. Thank you for taking my call. I recently got done paying off my student loans. I didn't graduate. I didn't know what I wanted to do with my life, but I'm at a point now where I'm the sole provider for me, my wife, and our 4 kids. We have 2 children who have been diagnosed with autism that'll she has to stay at home with them. So again, I'm the sole provider, but I have a car note for $15,000. Then I have my mortgage for I have $150,000 left on there. Should I go back to school? Should I?
0: What are you doing now?
10: More debt to, I work in a factory.
0: What do you make?
10: $17 an hour.
0: Okay, so that's about $35,000 a year. Is that full time, 40 hours a week?
10: Yes.
0: And what did you go to school for originally that you didn't finish?
10: I was a physics major.
0: Okay. So what would you go back to school for today if you were to choose a different career path?
10: Still don't know. I see a lot of the people in this factory have degrees that I would have not even have considered would have gotten them their positions, but it almost feels like I just need a degree in anything.
0: Well, I don't want you to get a degree for the sake of getting a degree, and then you're back where you are going, okay, now what? Nobody handed me a job all of a sudden. So I want you to have some aim and purpose with this, and we can help with that. We'll send you our friend Ken Coleman's book, Find the Work You're Wired to Do. It has the Get Clear Career Assessment inside, and I think it'll help point you in the right direction. But in the meantime, I mean, $17 an hour, you can make doing just about anything. And if you're handy and you can go into the trades, there's a lot of money to be made there. You could triple your income within a couple of years.
1: Yeah, because that does bring up the bigger question, which is whether you went in trades, whether you needed certificates, whether you needed a degree. What would be the plan in your mind to pay for this? Because George and I definitely don't want you to go further into debt for education. We value education. We just don't want you to go into debt for it. So what do you think a plan could look like?
10: I would like to not have any debt at all at some point with having my car paid off and getting my mortgage paid off. Mm-hmm. Ultimately, I want to have no debt.
0: How are you getting by right now? I'm curious, Damon. You're making $35,000 a year. You got the car payment. You got the mortgage. You got 4 kids, stay-at-home spouse.
1: Oh, yeah.
0: How have you been surviving?
10: It is a struggle every month, man. Every month, we have a nothing on paper budget, but essentially we just have our bills that we have to pay, and then whatever's left over, you know, is our food, our gas. I make not enough to have anything left over at the end of the month.
0: But you're able to cover all the bills, just nothing more. You're not going into debt to cover any bills.
10: Yes.
0: Wow, that's impressive. I just want to applaud you for making all this work, even without a budget, which I encourage you to make one, and I'm going to hook you up with every dollar, which will give you that plan, as well as the Get Clear Career Assessment.
1: Now, how were you able to pay off the student loans on this?
10: I had a different job. I was getting different hours, and we moved to this town where I'm at now, and I lost that job. And now this is, we had some residual income left over that we decided, like, okay, you know, I may be able to go back to college and get a better income. Let's just toss it towards what's left of my student loans.
1: Understood.
10: I've been paying on them for a decade.
1: What were you making before, and what type of work were you doing?
10: I was in a tipped position, so it's tough to say. I made $55,000 in 2024, excuse me. And I was a cage cashier. I paid people jackpots. Usually people are pretty happy to see me.
1: Oh, okay. Well, the good news is you've seen a higher earning potential. Like, you've seen, okay, I know I can go out in the world and make $55,000. I would just apply that. Honestly, if I were you, I might just get curious and start looking online and just start applying for things. You can do that for free, right? And start, Ken Coleman would say, to use your proximity and see who you know. Ask around. Ask your friends. I'd make a list. My goal tonight would be I'd make a list of 10 to 15 people that I could reach out to and say, you know, what are you doing? Have you heard anything? Is there anybody hiring in what you're doing? And just start making some phone calls and start trying to make some connections and just see what's going on in your group, in your friend group, in your church group. Are people working places where they need employees? And that would be a great way just to get started, just to see what can I pull from. And who knows, you could end up landing something where you're making a little bit more, and that could lead to the next step while you're figuring out the work that you're actually wired to do here. Very, very good question.
0: Yeah, hang on the line. We'll send you that assessment and every dollar, Damon.
1: All right. Let's go to Caleb, who's in Fort Bragg, North Carolina. Hey, Caleb, how can George and I help real quick?
8: Hi, how are you guys doing?
1: We're doing good. We're right up against the clock. How can we help you?
8: So I am currently on baby step two, but I'm going to be out of baby step two in about 2.5 months. When I get out of it, I did some budgeting. I realized I'm going to have about $2,700 every single month just for free.
1: Nice.
8: And my expenses are going to be, like, my six-month emergency fund is literally going to be less than baby step one. And so I do need to buy a car. I'm looking to buy a car, and obviously my emergency fund's going to change when I have to buy insurance. So my question is, one, should I buy a brand new car or a piece of crap? And then two, how much should my emergency fund be since my expenses are so low?
1: A very good question. First one is, I love that you're going to free up that much margin. What is so urgent that you need a new car right away? Because if I could hold off on the new car and save the emergency fund first, I would do the emergency fund first. And you want to build your emergency fund based on your current or very quickly foreseeable monthly expenses. It's a bare bones budget. So this is if I took out all the bells and whistles of my budget that aren't necessity, and I said, okay, it's rent, it's transportation, it's insurances, it's daycare, all those things that if you hit an emergency situation, maybe you lost your job, maybe there is a diagnosis. Obviously, there'd be certain niceties you'd probably cut away, and you'd keep things down to bare bones. So 3 to 6 months is what I'd aim from. If you know you need a car, I'd save up the 3 months, do the car, and then come back and do the 6 months. But if the car is really just something that's a nice to have, George, I would go ham on the 6 months since it's just you, and then I would start to save up for the car that you want.
0: And I would not go, hey, it's either going to be the worst car I've ever seen or the nicest car I've ever seen. Get something reasonable. What is your income?
8: My income right now is about $4,500 a year.
0: 45,000?
25: Yeah, 45,000.
0: Okay. I was like, goodness gracious, man. What are they paying you over there? Okay, so 45 grand a year, you're single?
25: Yes.
0: Is this the only thing with wheels and motors in your life? Is this one car?
25: Yeah, I don't have a car currently.
0: Okay, cool. So you want no more than 20K, and for a guy your age, I think 20K is even the upper limit. I might shoot for something more like in the 15 range that'll just get you from A to B. It's decent. It's used. Do not go buy a new car. Don't go to the dealership because they're going to try to get you into a giant payment and go, man, you can get the brand new one for just a little bit more. What kind of payment are you looking for? You're paying cash. You're buying used. And I like the idea of a $10,000 emergency fund for sure.
1: Yeah, absolutely. Absolutely. Well, George, it's been fun, but it's also over.
0: Oh,
1: I'm sorry. Hey, remember, there's ultimately only one way to financial peace, and that is to walk daily with the Prince of Peace, Christ Jesus.

0: 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Normal's broke. 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
2: With your WITZ News, I'm your news director, Blake Burris, reporting. The Jasper Police Department will be increasing patrols later this month as part of a statewide seatbelt enforcement campaign. Beginning today, May 11th through May 31st, officers with the Jasper Police Department will take part in the National Click It or Ticket campaign in partnership with the Indiana Criminal Justice Institute. The effort focuses on increasing seatbelt use and making sure children are properly secured in car seats and booster seats. The department says officers will work overtime patrols, specifically targeting seatbelt violations. Funding for those patrols comes from the National Highway Traffic Safety Administration through Indiana's Comprehensive Highway Injury Reduction Program, also known as CHIRP. Indiana Criminal Justice Institute Executive Director Douglas Hunsinger says buckling up is one of the simplest and most effective ways to protect drivers and passengers on the road. State officials say Indiana has seen a steady decline in fatalities among unbelted passengers since 2021. According to Purdue University annual seatbelt usage survey, Indiana's seatbelt usage rate reached more than 94% in 2025, higher than the national average. Assistant Chief Aaron Pearson says many tragedies could be prevented with one simple click of a seatbelt, adding that wearing a seatbelt is both the law and a responsibility to help ensure everyone makes it home safely. Indiana law requires drivers and all passengers to wear seatbelts. Children under the age of 8 must be properly restrained in an approved child safety seat or booster seat. Drivers can also be cited for unbuckled passengers under the age of 16. Voting is now underway for the 2026 photo contest at the DuBois County Museum. Visitors can cast ballots for their top three choices in both the youth and adult categories, with 92 photos entered this year. Voting continues through May 30th at the end of the month, and cash prizes will be awarded to the top three winners in each division. Winners will be announced on June 2nd on Facebook and through local media. Professional judges Bob McCarty and B.C. Baggett will also help select winners. The museum, located on North Newton Street in Jasper, is operated entirely by volunteers and features exhibits highlighting local history and heritage. More information is available and can be found online at DuboisCountyMuseum.org. The annual Hattie Temple Shriners 50-50 raffle has reached a major milestone, surpassing $100,000 in total ticket sales. Organizers say the achievement reflects strong community support and growing excitement for this year's raffle. Tickets are available online around the clock at the Hattie Temple office weekdays from 8 a.m. until 5 p.m. and at ticket booth locations on Friday, Saturdays, and Sundays through May 30th. May pricing ranges from 3 tickets for $10 up to 400 tickets for $200. Booths are located on Evansville's west, north, and east sides, along with locations in Newburgh and Princeton. Organizers thank the public for its continued support. For 34 years now, Holiday World and Splash and Safari has continued a special tradition ahead of opening day by hosting Play Day for Children with Disabilities, which was held last week on Friday, May 8th, which is in partnership with Easter Seals Rehabilitation Center. The event gives families the chance to enjoy the park in a quieter, more accessible environment with shorter wait times and extra staff attention. This year, Holiday World donated more than $40,000 to Easter Seals. Over the past three decades, the annual event has raised more than $730,000 to support therapy programs, equipment, and services for children and adults with disabilities. Holiday World opened up to the general public on Saturday, May 9th, and season tickets are on sale now. With your WITZ News, I'm your news director, Blake Burris, reporting.
3: There will be plenty of sunshine to enjoy throughout the week this week and just enough rain to keep us in check. You are listening with Lauren for today's Southern Indiana weather forecast. For today, Monday, May 11th, sunny skies are expected with a high near 73 degrees. Mostly skies expected tonight with a low around 48 overnight. Tomorrow, Tuesday, May 12th, sunny skies expected with a high near 78 degrees. Chances of showers and thunderstorms for Tuesday night with a low around 59 overnight. Wednesday, May 13th, partly sunny skies expected, some slight chances of showers in the early morning with a high near 75, and wind gusts on Wednesday as high as 23 miles per hour. Mostly clear skies expected Wednesday night with a low around 47. Thursday, May 14th, mostly sunny skies with a high near 70 degrees. Mostly clear skies for your Thursday night with a low around 49. And Friday, May 15th, sunny skies expected again with a high near 75. 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

0: nonsense is weird, so we're here to help you transform your life. From the Ramsey Network in the Fairwinds Credit Union studio, this is The Ramsey Show. I'm Jade Warshaw. Next to me, George Camel. Hey, love it.
1: That was
0: love
1: not a sound effect. That was actually me.
0: That came straight from the camel's mouth. Hey.
1: Nailed it.
0: I know. I did nail that. And we are going to nail it here with Marie, who is in Cleveland, Ohio. What's going on, Marie? How can George and I help today?
2: Hi. Thank you so much for taking my call. Unfortunately, my husband of 46 years old, we were married 21 years. He died suddenly 10 months ago.
1: Oh, my goodness.
2: And, yeah, it's been really hard, but we are trusting in God to take care of us. We have three teenagers, 17, 15, and 13 that I'm now raising. My husband was the main breadwinner, and I was a stay-at-home mom with the kids. I homeschool them, and I'm wondering how much money I need to have in the bank moving forward if I want to buy a home. We have no debt. We own both of our vehicles, but I am raising three teenagers now by myself and having to figure out an income. The only thing that adds a interesting twist to this is that my husband's, the company that he worked with, they're very generous, unbelievably generous, and they have offered to continue his salary for a year.
0: Wow.
2: I know.

0: this decision to have in the bank if I do find a property.
1: Marie, was there, I'm so, so sorry for your loss, first off. Was there life insurance at all?
0: Yes, there was $500,000.
1: $500,000, okay. And have you received that?
0: I have it in a savings account, you know, a high yield savings account.
1: Good. Okay. So
0: it is drawing a little bit of interest.
1: Okay, good. And that's just where it should be. I hear two main questions. I hear, you know, how do I basically plan for life and budgeting month to month as the years go by? And also, how do I set myself up to purchase a home in cash? Is that right?
0: That is correct.
1: Okay. So I love the generosity that you're experiencing with the folks around you, the year of salary, the year of rent. What I would do is I would go home tonight. We'll send you every dollar at no cost to you. And I would go through and I would just budget out what my expenses are. And I would not right now play in the year of rent. I would still put the rent on there just so I can see what it is. Because instead of paying the rent, you'll just pay it to yourself in savings. And that way you'll get used to that muscle of this money comes out. And even though right now it's going to savings, you won't get used to spending it month to month. And I think that that's a good thing. And you can even keep your husband's salary on there since they're going to be, you know, be paying you a year's worth of salary. And then after that, I'd say, okay, with this life insurance, can I draw the same amount of my husband's salary and just keep that budget going? So what did your husband earn?
0: Well, he was self-employed, and so he did have to pull out quite a bit for taxes, and he didn't have very many write-off expenses, but he was earning gross about $140,000 a year.
1: Okay, and that's what he took home into you all's personal budget?
0: Well, that was gross. So after pulling out a tithe and taxes, I would say probably more like around $90,000 or $100,000.
1: Okay.
0: Thousand.
1: Okay, cool. So if you can, you know, look at that monthly amount and say, okay, this feels good, you know, for me to live off that amount. So that's going to be somewhere around $6,000 a month. So you'll get to test that out and see how that feels. And in the meantime, I would, George, get with a SmartVestor Pro and start looking at the best ways to invest this life insurance.
2: Yeah, what they can do is look at all of the assets in the picture and then show you projections of what kind of runway you have for this month to work for you. Because if it's invested, it's in the market, so it could go down temporarily, could go up. And the last few years in the market have been great, and that doesn't tell us that much. We don't know what the future holds. But investing it for the long haul is going to do you way better than just keeping it in a high-yield savings account. Now, can you replace $140,000 income off $500,000 for the rest of your life? No. But can it buy you a whole lot of time for those maybe teens to get out of the house and maybe you have an encore career? Absolutely.
0: So would you guys think maybe that it's not a good idea to look at purchasing a house just yet?
1: I would say if for cash, I don't think so, because you really need that nest egg until you can secure what your job is going to look like in the workforce. Because to George's point, it's not enough to draw $140,000 off of continuously. Mm-hmm.
2: Do you guys have any other retirement accounts or any other savings to speak of?
0: He had a very minimal 401k. It was only around $35,000. And then I have, grand total with everything put together, 401k, Roth, all that, it was probably only maybe a little bit over $100,000.
1: Okay.
2: Okay. And then anything in savings currently that you had aside from the $500,000 payout?
0: Not much. I have managed with everything right now. I'm sitting at about $592,000.
2: Okay. Well, you can look at it this way. If you bought a house in cash, that would alleviate having to pay a mortgage or rent. Now, you'd still have taxes, insurance, maintenance and repairs, all of that to pay for forever with a home. And so it's going to cost you a pretty penny to run this household regardless. But I like the idea of you sitting down with that SmartVestor Pro and saying, hey, when would the right time be based on our life season with teens in the house? Should we just continue renting? What

0: are you paying for rent right now?
1: About $1,100 a month.
0: That's okay, amazing. Good. That is so much cheaper and than you could do as a homeowner.
1: I know.
0: When you're,
1: I know. And it's a great property as well. Yeah.
0: So I would just hang on to that right now until you know that, hey, I have this job secured. I have this income. I can support being a homeowner with real money versus draining this this sort of nest egg.
2: Yeah. Do you have any ideas of what you might want to do for work? Have you had any free mental space to ideate on that?
1: So I do have a background in nursing, but it was pretty traumatic the way my husband died, and I can't go back into the hospital right now. So
2: that's so understandable.
1: Trying to avoid all of that.
2: That's totally understandable. And you know, you have the right to take your time and think through this. And luckily, your friends and family have bought you a year's worth of time for that. We're going to send you Ken Coleman's Get Clear assessment. It's actually Find the Work You're Wired to Do is a book, and inside of it is the Get Clear career assessment. And that's going to help you walk through an assessment of what you're good at, what you're wired to do, and it'll show you what to do. With
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2: Let's head back to the phone lines where we have Max, who's in Madison, Wisconsin. Max, how can we help out today?
10: Hey, guys. I'm moving jobs at the end of this month, and I'm wondering if I should use up a good amount of my emergency fund to purchase my stock options from the current company I'm at before heading. I've got a 90-day window before heading to the new company.
2: Interesting. 90 days. Going to a new company, how much do you have in your emergency fund that you're thinking about using on this single stock?
10: I have $32,000, and the stock options, there's 4,000 of them, and their exercise price is around $5, so they have $20,000.
0: What would you do with the stocks afterwards?
10: Well, it's not a publicly traded company yet, so it's kind of a, you know, just an intent on their future. You know, kind of earnings.
0: What if they never go public?
10: Yeah, that's kind of the gamble and the kind of, you know, thing I'm weighing there. I think they're on a pretty good trajectory. It's about $300 million ARR, so it's, you know, something that they've had a lot of discussion about and have plans to do in the future. So that's kind of...
0: So if they do go public, it's going to be a big payday for you. What does your $20K potentially turn into if they go public?
10: Yeah, I don't know what they would go public at. You know, probably maybe $15 to $20 a share is an estimate.
0: So you could 3 to 4X your money would be the hope
10: a
0: couple years from now.
2: Are you, what baby step are you in? Do you have any debt?
10: Yeah, just mortgage.
2: You know, I got to tell you, if I were in your shoes, I wouldn't do this. It feels like a gamble, and I think that you could take the same money and invest it and know that you're going to get the return on that money. And I certainly wouldn't want to drain my savings knowing that I'm going to go through a 90-day dry spell with no income. George,
10: I won't have a 90-day dry spell. There's just a 90 days
0: to purchase. Could you come up with that money outside of the emergency fund or close to it?
10: Yeah, I could. It would have to come from probably Roth or...
0: No, not from retirement, but from your like future income or any other assets that you could that are liquid.
10: Yeah, I possibly could.
0: I just like the idea of you setting a guardrail for yourself of saying, hey, I'm not going to go less than 3 months of my emergency fund, but I'm willing to drain it down to 3 months and use future income in order to purchase the options if you're going to do it. And that way you're not stuck on the Murphy, man. As soon as you buy those stocks, you're going to have a $15,000 emergency. It's just how life works.
10: Right.
0: So I'm not mad if you do
10: this. There's not an all or nothing exercise option on them. I could do, you know, half. A certain amount.
2: Oh, yeah. That's good to know.
0: Then you're going to go, if they do go public, you're going to go, dang it, I should have got all 20. I could have made more. There's always going to be that element to it of the what if. So if you feel strongly about this company, and even then, once they do go public, I would then move those stocks into a mutual fund or index fund versus keeping it in a single stock.
10: Correct, right.
2: Well, just a question. Why are you leaving the company if you're expecting them to do well and go public and all this?
10: I have a better offer at a separate company, and it comes with $140,000 of RSUs, and they're already publicly traded.
0: Nice.
10: Same vesting schedule over 4 years, but you know it's a stock that's pretty well traded right now, and so I think it's just a better opportunity also for my career.
2: And maybe one other question I should have asked early: how much do you currently have in retirement?
10: My wife and I probably around $350K across 401k, Roth, and others.
2: I mean, yeah, I can get on board with what George said. I think that if you can find a way to, either cash flow this or not go beyond the 3 months, I think that that's a fair, I think that's a fair play on this.
0: Okay. Otherwise, you're going to call us back 3 years from now and say, you guys told me not to get it, and I could have made $100,000.
2: I know. You know, it's like one of those things, though. There's so, when I look at all the companies out there who are trying to go public and make that transition, it's like, then you go, well, gosh, this really is a toss-up. You really don't know.
0: Yeah, I've got a friend who's in that exact situation. Mm-hmm. They have all of these paper stocks that aren't worth anything yet, but one day they could be, and it could be their future nest egg, or it could be nothing. Like, that's basically, now we're just playing the lottery.
2: Yeah, it's a lottery play, and at that point, because of his baby, let's kind of break this down, what the logic is. Because of his baby step, in many ways, and because of the net worth that he's built, I think in many ways he could take that money. It's like buying a car. Can you take this and kind of just burn it and it not really affect you? I think he's right on the line of that being the case.
0: Yeah, he makes a great income. If he was in debt, I'm not going to say, well, don't pay off the debt.
2: It would be a no-brainer. Stock options. Yeah, never.
0: But because he is in a good spot, good financial foundation, it's a risk that he can actually take.
2: Yeah, I agree with that. All right, very, very good question. All right, George, there is not a... Oh, there it is. Dylan is in Baton Rouge. Here we go. I was about to say. All right, Dylan, how can we help?
11: Hi. I'm just wondering if I should drain most of my savings to pay off our only non-mortgage debt.
2: Drain most of your savings to pay off your only non-mortgage debt. I'm going to go with yes, but tell us more so that we can run this thing back and make it interesting.
11: Okay. Well, the only non-mortgage debt is my truck, which is at $24,524, is left owed on it, and we have about $39,000 total in savings.
2: What kind of savings? It's not retirement, is it?
11: No, it $31,000 is in a high yield savings account, and then about $6,000 is in a regular savings.
2: Okay.
0: It's a no-brainer for me. I'm paying off the truck yesterday. Why haven't you paid it off so far?
11: Well, mainly because my wife is apprehensive about it because she sees the amount that we have in savings, and dropping it down drastically scares her.
0: She wasn't apprehensive when you got a $40,000 truck that went down in value as soon as you drove it off the lot with a giant payment?
11: We weren't married at the time.
0: Okay, there we go. She goes, hey, that was a previous life. That's his problem. And now it's y'all's savings. And she goes, I don't want to see that gone to your past, you know, mistakes.
11: Right, right.
0: Yeah, I would do it and rebuild. Because the truth is, on paper, in an accounting spreadsheet, you don't actually have $39,000.
2: Yeah. You got 15. Right.
0: You got 15. And so even left with $15,000, you're in a great spot. You're completely debt-free. $15,000 in the bank, and then you can rebuild your savings in no time, even with just your truck payment. What's your truck payment?
11: $626 a month.
2: Ooh!
0: You just got a raise. Tell your wife, hey, I just got an extra $625 a month net take home pay.
2: Man,
0: she's gonna be real happy.
2: Yeah,
0: and she's gonna, how'd you do that? I paid off the truck.
2: Mm-hmm. and the truth will be told if she's willing to immediately take that entire $629 and put it back into savings, or if suddenly there becomes a need for, I don't know, some new jewelry or like a nice bag or
0: yeah, and that's $7,500 extra you have in your budget every year.
11: She wants a trip to Disney, so
0: $7,500 will get you there for probably 3 days, but it'll get you there.
11: Right.
0: My wife too. We'll go at the same time, Dylan. How about that?
11: Sounds great. Can't wait to meet you.
0: Congrats on the truck payoff.
2: Yes, and thank you for the question.
0: I feel like, you know, the old boat quote, the best day of your life is the day you buy the boat, and the next best day is the day you sell the boat.
2: Listen, the maintenance same alone.
0: The
2: yeah.
0: The best day of your life is the day you get that truck, and the next best one is when you sell when that. You sell it or you pay it off.
2: I'll take the payoff.
0: He likes the truck. And here's the other parameter. If all the things with wheels and motors is more than half your annual income, you got a problem.
2: Yeah. And there's a reason that we say that, because vehicles are going down in value constantly, especially if it's something that's brand new. Oh, my goodness, never buy a brand new car, people. Unless you're a millionaire, the amount of value that's lost just in year one is astronomical. Yeah. And so we're really – these are parameters. These are kind of rules of thumb that we live by and teach by here, but it's so good. So say it again, George. If the vehicle...
0: You want to make sure that everything with wheels and motors in your life, that's bikes, cars, trucks, boats, you name it, no more than half your household income is tied up in those things.
2: That's
0: if you make
2: right.
0: 50 grand, no more than 25 grand. You make 100 grand, no more than 50 grand.
2: Mm-hmm.
0: Just so you don't have too much of your world wrapped up in things going down in value.
2: That's right. You can take the hit. And if you are interested in buying a brand new vehicle, again, you're looking for a net worth of $1 million or more, so that, again, when you take that hit of depreciation, because you will take the hit like Mike Tyson, you can actually...
0: It's a nick.
2: It's a
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2: nick.
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5: Dave Ramsey here. 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Not because they don't make enough money, but because they don't have a plan. 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And if you don't tell your money where to go, you'll always wonder where it went. 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
12: 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You're listening to Network Indiana. I'm Jake McDaniel. Pack your patience alongside your sunscreen this Memorial Day. Johnette Cruz tells you why.
13: Hoosiers are packing their bags in record numbers. AAA says nearly 968,000 people from Indiana are part of the record-breaking 45 million person travel surge expected this holiday weekend. The new all-time high beats last year's figures, proving that even with gas prices at their highest level since 2022, travelers are refusing to cancel their summer kickoff plans.
14: It is another record-setting year for the number of people traveling, but again, it's just a smaller increase than what we've seen year over year before.
13: That's Christina Griffiths from AAA speaking to Fox 59. The heaviest traffic is expected Thursday and Friday afternoons, while Sunday is projected to be the lightest travel day. Johnette Cruz, Network Indiana.
12: If you need to fill up your gas tank, you're paying an average of $4.35 a gallon, says AAA. That's down 46 cents from last week and 17 cents below the national average. Rain is supposed to fall in Indiana again soon. Here's John Herrick.
15: If you're wondering about the likelihood of rain, Matt Eckhoff with the National Weather Service in Indianapolis says it's
16: up over 80%, and that comes through and after sunset Tuesday towards maybe almost into the very early hours Wednesday.
15: After that, however, Eckhoff says the rest of the week should be dry until possibly Saturday. High temperatures are also supposed to be in the 70s and low 80s. John Herrick, Network Indiana.
12: The Indiana Fever lost their season opening game against Dallas on Saturday, 107-104. Head coach Stephanie White says it wasn't for lack of effort in the end.
17: I felt like maybe we played Kelsey and Caitlin especially a little bit too long in the second half before getting them a blow as we're working back in. But we got some really good looks. I mean, I think that was exactly what we wanted to get.
12: Kelsey Mitchell led the Fever with 30 points, and they hit the road to face the Sparks on Wednesday. And the IU Hoosier National Champs are at the White House today. This is Network Indiana.
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2: 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Shannon is in Denver, Colorado. Shannon, how can George and I help you out today?
23: Hi. My daughter recently got out of a relationship that she was in for about 3 years. Well, she was in that relationship. They acquired an enormous amount of debt together, although they were not married. We have about $70,000, $80,000 in vehicle loans, $15,000 in credit card, and about $20,000 in a business loan. Her boyfriend had quit his job when the owner sold the business so he could branch out and open his own. And the majority of the vehicles are upside down on their loans because he took additional equity to start his new business. Now that they are no longer together, she is a co-signer on all of this stuff.
2: Oh, boy.
23: She is a single mom of two. And he has no verifiable or income because the business is so new and he is in with a partner. She is the only one that has verifiable income, and it's not that much. So we're not sure. She's contacted a couple attorneys. Nobody wants to really work with her to get it to where her name is off these loans. I know it can be very difficult, but we're wondering if she should probably file bankruptcy to get her out of all of this debt that she actually has no benefit of.
2: Oh, boy. And you've already run this by attorneys to see if there's anything there to maybe legally split this or do something, and nobody will touch it.
23: They really don't want to because where he is the primary loan holder and she is the co-signer,
2: mm-hmm.
23: even
2: legal.
23: If they get a judgment, the banks don't necessarily want to take her off as the co-signer.
0: Well, they know how risky this is. Yeah, they like exactly. her on there. They want someone else on the hook.
23: Absolutely.
2: Tell us about the cars. You said they're both upside down. How badly and how many are there?
23: There currently are three vehicles. I believe it's a 22 Chevy Silverado that has about $50,000 that's owed on it. In addition to the vehicle loan, there was also a trailer for a motorcycle as well as a motorcycle. I do not believe that has extra equity. I believe that is just straight for those three pieces of property. They okay. have a Hyundai, a 24 Hyundai, that is only valued at $33,000, but they got an additional $7,000 to put into his business.
2: Oh,
23: she
2: boy.
23: Had a
2: okay.
23: Toyota Corolla that was paid off. It's an older Corolla. They went in and got a $9,000 loan on it. The car's not worth but maybe about $4,000.
2: So they owe $9,000 and it's worth $4,000?
23: Correct.
2: And let's go back to the Hyundai. She owes $33,000. What's the Hyundai worth?
23: It's worth $33,000. They owe $40,000.
2: Okay. And then let's go back to the first one, the $50,000 one. They owe $50,000, and what's that one worth?
23: It's probably worth around $45,000 to $50,000. It is a very nice Chevy Silverado Club Cab pickup.
2: And you're telling me the trailer and the motorcycle are worth nothing?
23: It's a dirt bike trailer.
2: Okay.
23: For racing dirt bikes, it would maybe be worth $3,000.
2: Okay, that's
23: in
2: good.
23: Our area in the
2: yeah,
23: market.
2: We need that. And what about the motorcycle or the dirt bike?
23: That's probably the motorcycle and the trailer might bring 4 or 5 out of them.
2: Combined.
23: If you pull them together.
2: Okay.
23: Correct.
2: So what I'd want to know, what I'd be seeking out next is if she can sell these items, being the co-signer. And that's what I'd want a judge to approve. Hey, we can't find this guy. We can't track him down. He has no income. This is destroying her credit. Can we have the ability
23: we know
2: the court
23: exactly
2: order to sell?
23: Where he's at.
2: Okay.
23: He will not cooperate.
2: Right. And that's why I'm saying, can we get a judge to order it?
23: Okay.
2: That's what I'd check on. I don't know if they will, because what's taken place is totally legal. She co-signed on debt, which is honestly, and I mean, you already know this, is just one of the worst things that you can do because you're on the line. That's the whole point. If this guy doesn't pay, I'm saying I will. That's what you're saying when you co-sign. So there's nothing, except him being a scumbag, there's nothing illegal going on here. There's nothing, quote, wrong going on here. So it's going to be hard, but I would at least try to say, I'd try to go before a judge and say, this person's not paying. Here's what it's doing to me.
23: Well, and,
2: can we sell these assets so that we can clear that?
23: That is an issue we're running up against, is he is making monthly payments. But at the rate that he's making these monthly payments, if he ever stops, she doesn't know until it's too late.
2: Right.
23: If he, her name's on the vehicles as well. So she can't go get something independently of him,
2: yeah,
23: and
2: that's
23: he
2: right.
23: has come and taken her vehicle while she was at work.
2: Well, how can he do that? Is she driving one of these?
23: He has an extra key.
2: Oh, she's
23: Excuse
2: driving
23: me?
2: One of these. She's driving the Corolla?
23: She's driving the Hyundai at this time.
2: Okay.
0: Are they both on the insurance for all these vehicles?
23: From what we understand, yes. But at any time, he could take her off the insurance and she would have no knowledge.
2: Why is that? If she's also on it as well?
23: Because they are not currently together. It's his insurance agent.
0: Is he trying to actively destroy her life at this point? Like, where's his head at?
23: Basically, they have... he left her 1 month after they had a child together. He is not ordered to pay. He pays $100 a month for child support.
0: That's what
23: and
0: was
23: they have told her
0: ordered
23: she,
0: by the courts?
23: If she can, yes. If she contests it because he does not have verifiable income, she may end up having to pay him.
0: This is a nightmare. I'm so sorry.
23: 100%. Which is why we're wondering, if she files bankruptcy, would that get her out from under as co-signer from all of this, so at least she doesn't end up with all this on her lap?
0: Well, the bankruptcy is not going to help much because they're going to liquidate all the cars. Mm-hmm. And if they get repoed, she's going to be on the hook for the difference. They're going to sell it at auction for nothing, and then she's going to owe even more. While her
23: okay.
0: financial life gets destroyed for 7 to 10 years from the bankruptcy. So I don't love that option. I would try to see...
23: Okay.
0: how we can get her out of this these individual situations one by one and get her income up enough to where she could pay them if she had to.
23: Okay.
0: And I would try to get up. You're about 15 grand underwater on all these vehicles. Mm-hmm. Obviously, she needs something reliable to drive, and obviously we need the ability to find this car and be able to sell it, which that's going to be the difficult part because he's got most of these toys, doesn't mm-hmm. he?
23: He has everything. She has access to the Hyundai and the Toyota, but, you know, she would love to sell the Toyota. She can't because of this loan that's on it.
0: Yeah.
23: She has told him, come get the Hyundai. I will go out and buy something that, you know, I can afford so I can make my own payment. But she can't with her credit wrapped up and all of this.
0: Yeah, well, she could drive the Corolla, right? If she sold the Hyundai, she could do that?
23: Absolutely.
0: Okay, so if we at least get out of those two, it solves some problems here. Because that at least alleviates some of this pain when you owe 33 on one and 9 on the other. Which means you need to come up with 12 grand to get out from underwater on this, and then you can keep the Corolla.
2: Yeah, and what about the credit cards? Are those still actively going? Because I'd want to make sure that those are yes. shut down and that more money is not able to be rung up on those.
0: I would freeze her credit.
2: Yes.
0: So that no accounts can be opened under her name and social security number as well.
2: Mm-hmm. And the same thing with this business loan. Her biggest job right now is to work hard to save. I mean, she is on the hook for this money. So let's earn $20,000 and start knocking out debt and make sure it can't come back to haunt us later on by freezing the credit.
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3: 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Non-conference heads on the road. 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Non-conference also for Forest Park. The Rangers looking to bounce back after a weekend loss to South Spencer. They'll take on the Ligoti Lions at 6 p.m. Ranger Field, the location, with Blake Burris. 5:45 the pregame on 98.5. More from the weekend. Southridge scores a win over Silver Creek 4-2. And hardware, the Mike Zare Invitational going to Northeast Dubois, knocking out North Harrison in the final game. And Jasper completes the weekend at the Indiana Baseball Hall of Fame Classic 3-0, defeating Edgewood, North Posey, then Bar Reeve Saturday night. In the major leagues, the NL Central off for today, heading into a new league week. Here's what we've got by way of standings. The Cubs 27-14, 3.5 clear of both the St. Louis Cardinals and Milwaukee Brewers. The Cincinnati Reds and Pirates both over 500, but 5 games back, 22-19. Games that we will see for today, Cleveland against Los Angeles, and on Fox Sports 1, Seattle takes a trip to Houston. In the NBA on the books this evening, we will see Detroit carry a 2-1 series lead into Cleveland, 8 p.m., the tip-off on NBC. And over on Prime Video, the late one at 10:30, Los Angeles, looking to force a Game 5. OKC leads the series 3-0. Meanwhile, a 2-2 series ties San Antonio and Minnesota. Back at it tomorrow. In the WNBA, the Fever dropped the opener 107-104 to Dallas. They're back at it Wednesday in Los Angeles. For WITZ, Chris Norton reporting.
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2: Right back to the phone lines where Harrison is in Augusta, Georgia. Hi, Harrison. What's up in your world?
9: Yes, thank you all so much for taking my call. So my wife and I are in our late 30s with 2 kids under 3. I make about $80,000 a year, and my wife makes about $30,000. And together, we've got about $100,000 in non-mortgage debt, mostly vehicles and credit cards. And after doing our budget, we're realizing we're running about a $2,200 a month deficit.
2: Ooh.
9: And I feel completely trapped. I have no idea what to do. I've realized we've built our life outside of our financial reality, and it's just kind of snuck up on us, and I could use some help.
2: Yeah, Mike, listen, I'm going to tell you right now, I got to believe that a lot of that red is in the cars. Am I wrong or am I right?
9: Yes, you're right.
2: So tell us about the cars. How many are there? And tell us what the payments are. Tell us what you owe on them.
9: Yeah, so I have 2 vehicles. I have a truck that I owe about $14,000 on. That payment's about $325 a month.
2: Okay.
9: And then I have a SUV that I owe about $30,000 on, and that monthly payment is $560 a month.
2: Okay. Honestly, I'm going to tell you that's not as bad as I thought it was going to be, although I still don't like the car payment. What else is sending you guys, you know, over $1,000 over? When you look at the budget, what do you find are the key contributors?
9: So it's mostly, I mean, I'm paying $1,950 a month for daycare. And that's killing me. And then my mortgage is a little over $2,100 a month. So I really put myself in a house that we probably should not have bought.
2: Yeah.
0: What's your actual take-home pay every month?
9: $6,500.
0: Oh, wow.
2: That feels low. Is investing coming out?
9: So it was. I was putting about 5% into my 401. I just actually paused that this week. I'm trying to, you know, do whatever I can to come up with some cash. Downloaded the Every Dollar app and then kind of going through that and just trying to figure out, find some solutions here.
0: Mm-hmm. So you said you have $100,000 of non-mortgage debt. I'm counting $44,000 in car loans. Does that mean you have $56,000 in credit cards?
9: So I have about $25,000 in credit cards. I have about $10,000 in a personal loan and about $5,000 in medical debt.
0: Mm.
2: Okay.
0: Have you and your wife sat down and made an Every Dollar budget and just kind of put this all on paper to get the reality of it?
9: So I have, and, you know, I've tried to talk with her multiple times, and she kind of shuts down, and it's hard for her to kind of see the reality.
0: Is she overwhelmed?
9: I'm trying to... Absolutely, she's overwhelmed.
2: Well, the truth is, if she's making $30,000 after taxes, after everything, that's not covering daycare. It's breaking even.
9: That $30,000 is from a photography business that's all under the table. But you're right; it's barely covering daycare.
2: But is that what's keeping her? I guess what I'm saying is, regardless of how it's being paid or who she's working for, she's out making money. And is that the thing that's keeping her from, obviously, I'm not saying everybody has to be a stay-at-home wife. Just hear that. I'm just saying I'm trying to solve a math problem here. If she were to stay home, that's something that might pull this back a little bit. And maybe she can stay home and do photography and just shift those hours to where, do you see what I'm saying? There's more of a benefit to it.
9: Absolutely.
0: Because if she could do that nights and weekends and watch the kids during the day, well, now we have a problem solved because we've kept some income in the door while getting back our daycare money,
2: exactly.
0: $1,950 a month, which gets you to more like a $300 deficit. And that's without paying off any of your debts.
2: Have you guys talked about that?
9: We have talked about it, and honestly, we've tried it a couple times, and it just did not go very well. She struggled with keeping both kids at home and trying to work, and so, you know, we kind of came up with the plan that, hey, you know, this is a new business. Let's get the kids in daycare and give you a real shot to really grow this business and see where it can go.
2: How long has it been?
9: So she's only been doing this about 6 months.
2: Okay, so here's where I'm at with this. There's three options on the table here, and a couple of them are a must. Number one, we have to sell the vehicles. At least one of them, at least a $30,000 SUV, has to go out the door. The other thing is she either needs to choose between I'm going to do this part-time and stay home with the kids and try to bring in as much as I can in part-time hours, or I'm going to find a job or make this job grow in a hurry to be to where I'm making more than $30,000. Because you guys are, and the same goes for you too. Like, you've got to find ways to get your income up, even if it's side hustling, if it's overtime. You guys are up against some very scary numbers here. And you cannot, and mind you, we're not even talking about paying off debt yet. We're just talking about getting you out of the red. We haven't even found them. These are just things to get you out of the red. This is not extra margin. And
0: just
2: so,
0: baseline where you can cover all the bills. Because right now, are you using the credit cards to fund that gap?
9: Yes, yeah, that's what we've been doing. But see, it's coming to a head because my limits are about up. And, you know, at some point, it's all going to come crashing down.
2: And that's why I say it's not a... And that's why I say, speaking with her, this is not, it's not personal. It's not having to do with anything with her photography business. This is math, and this is numbers, and this is us adulting and saying, this is what must be done in this season.
0: We need to go from I'm scared to I'm angry, because that tells me now we can solve the problem. And so if you can get her there, you know her better than anyone, and just level with her and say, hey, listen, I know, I'm overwhelmed too, but we're going to get through this together. We're going to get on a plan. We have the every dollar budget. And if you don't have the premium version, we'll gift it to you, Harrison, if you hang on the line. That'll connect to your bank account. That'll give you all the personalized recommendations. And I think once you see the reality and you can look past the fear and the overwhelm, you guys will go, okay, we can see a path out. And you just got to focus on one thing at a time. That's the baby steps. $1,000 cash. Do you have that in the bank right now?
9: I do.
2: Okay, good.
0: Then it's going to be attacking all of our debts, smallest to largest. So what's your smallest debt? What's the next smallest balance you have?
9: It's about $420.
0: Great. Now, can we knock that out if we worked extra and cut our lifestyle down to nothing?
9: Yeah, absolutely.
0: So then at least you freed up that one payment. And so now you see some light at the end of this tunnel. And it's going to be a slog. I mean, this might be 3 to 4 years for you guys on this journey based on your income to debt ratio.
2: Harrison, what do you owe on this SUV? You said you owe 30, but what's it worth?
9: It's only worth about 21, so I'm underwater.
2: Okay, dadgummit.
9: The truck only owe 14, and it's worth probably 16.
2: Okay, so there's some money there. I would probably sell that one then and take the 2,000 and
9: buy a cheap truck.
2: Put a little money with it, see if you can cash flow a couple more $1,000 so maybe you can get a $4,000 or $5,000 deal.
0: That might mean kind of pausing the baby steps for a second to stack up that cash to get a used car to replace that truck to get you from A to B.
9: Right.
2: And what about your work? Let's find ways to make quick money for you. What do you do for a living?
9: So I work for a building supply company running inventory and warehousing, and then I also teach pottery classes on the side.
2: Okay. Does the main job offer overtime?
9: No, so I'm on salary.
2: Okay. And what about the pottery? Is that a great side hustle for you, or did you just pick it because you like it? Because if it doesn't pay a whole lot, we need to shift to doing something that really pays.
9: It could be. I mean, I've been doing it 20 years. I'm really, really good at it. I just haven't spent much time doing it because it's, you know, with the two kids at home. And
2: right.
0: So what do you make a month on average doing that?
9: Doing pottery?
0: Yeah.
9: About 600.
0: And how many hours
9: and
0: is that?
9: I'm working 2 hours once a week, 4 weeks.
0: Okay.
2: Okay.
0: So that's about 8 hours a month?
9: Yeah.
2: I think we can pour gasoline on that. I think we could pump it up into high gear.
0: Pretty good hourly rate on that if you can do more of that.
2: And if you can't do more of that, then tack on something else. and you might be having three or four different, you know, side hustles that bring in money here and there. Same thing with her. But the point is, you guys have got to get the heck out of Dodge. I got to hear some urgency. This is not even my situation, and I'm feeling like I got to move. We got to make changes. We got to shift. So, guys, you can do this, but you're going to have to get uncomfortable. There's no way this is happening without you guys getting extremely uncomfortable to do it.
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1: This week is National Peace Officers Week. National Peace Officers Week recognizes the service and sacrifice of U.S. law enforcement and pays special recognition to those who have lost their lives in the line of duty. Nationwide, each year, 140 to 160 officers die in the line of duty. Everyone at Kimball Electronics Jasper would like to say thank you to our local city and town, county, state, and DNR officers for your hard work to protect our communities. Please take a moment to let your local law enforcement officers know that you are grateful for their efforts.
2: This week is National Peace Officers Week. We recognize the service and sacrifice of U.S. law enforcement and pay special recognition to those officers who've lost their lives in the line of duty. Nationwide, each year, 140 to 160 officers die in the line of duty. Everyone at Ernie's Sheet Metal would like to say thank you to our local city, town, county, state, and DNR officers for their hard work to protect our communities. Please take a moment to let our local law enforcement officers know that you are grateful for their efforts. This week is National Peace Officers Week, and we recognize the service and sacrifice of U.S. law enforcement and pay special recognition to those officers who have lost their lives in the line of duty. Nationwide, each year, 140 to 160 officers die in the line of duty. Everyone at Meringer's Plumbing, Heating, and Air Conditioning would like to say thank you to our local, city, town, county, state, and DNR officers for all their hard work to protect our communities. Please take a moment to let all local law enforcement officers know that you are grateful for their efforts.
3: Today is Monday, May 11th, 2026, and here is your Southern Indiana weather forecast. Sunny skies are expected throughout the entire day today, with a high near 73 degrees. Tonight, mostly clear skies are expected overnight, with a low around 48. Tomorrow, Tuesday, May 12th, sunny skies expected, with a high near 78 degrees. Chances of showers and thunderstorms coming our way for Tuesday night with a low around 59 degrees. This has been your Southern Indiana weather.
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1: 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La misa se transmite todos los domingos a partir de las 6 de la tarde. 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
2: This week is National Peace Officers Week. National Peace Officers Week recognizes the service and sacrifice of U.S. law enforcement and pays recognition to those officers who have lost their lives in the line of duty. Nationwide, each year, 140 to 160 officers die in the line of duty. Everyone at Ackerman Oil and Southern Indiana Propane would like to say thank you to our local city and town, county, state, and DNR officers for your hard work to protect our communities. Please take a moment to let our local law enforcement officers know that you are grateful for their efforts.
3: Today is Monday, May 11th, 2026, and here is your Southern Indiana weather forecast. Sunny skies are expected throughout the entire day today, with a high near 73 degrees. Tonight, mostly clear skies are expected overnight, with a low around 48. Tomorrow, Tuesday, May 12th, sunny skies expected, with a high near 78 degrees. Chances of showers and thunderstorms coming our way for Tuesday night, with a low around 59 degrees. This has been your Southern Indiana weather.
4: Este segmento en Juan es traído a ti por Premier Property Management, 215 Mill Street en Jasper. Aunque el niño nos trajo lluvia y nieve, la primavera le pone color. Y Juan tocando lo que le gusta.

0: Today is Monday, May 11th, 2026, and here is your Southern Indiana weather forecast. Sunny skies are expected throughout the entire day today, with a high near 73 degrees. Tonight, mostly clear skies are expected overnight, with a low around 48. Tomorrow, Tuesday, May 12th, sunny skies expected, with a high near 78 degrees. Chances of showers and thunderstorms coming our way for Tuesday night, with a low around 59 degrees. This has been your Southern Indiana weather.
1: 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Juan tocando lo que le gusta.

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2: This week is National Peace Officers Week. National Peace Officers Week recognizes the service and sacrifice of U.S. law enforcement and pays special recognition to those who have lost their lives in the line of duty. Nationwide each year, 140 to 160 officers die in the line of duty. Everyone at Wabash Valley Produce would like to say thank you to our local city and town, county, state, and DNR officers for your hard work to protect our community. Please take a moment to let our local law enforcement officers know that you are grateful for their efforts.
3: This week is National Peace Officers Week. National Peace Officers Week recognizes the service and sacrifice of U.S. law enforcement and honors those who have lost their lives in the line of duty. Everyone at the St. Vincent de Paul store in Jasper would like to say thank you to our local, city and town, county, state, and DNR officers for protecting our communities. Thank you for your service. Today is Monday, May 11th, 2026, and here is your Southern Indiana weather forecast. Sunny skies are expected throughout the entire day today, with a high near 73 degrees. Tonight, mostly clear skies are expected overnight, with a low around 48. Tomorrow, Tuesday, May 12th, sunny skies expected, with a high near 78 degrees. Chances of showers and thunderstorms coming our way for Tuesday night, with a low around 59 degrees. This has been your Southern Indiana weather.
4: Este segmento de Juan es traído a ti por Aaron's Rentals. ¡Flores de todos colores! ¡Llegó la primavera! Escucha todas tus canciones en Juan, tocando lo que le gusta.

0: 990 AM, Juan ahora está transmitiendo. 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
1: This week is National Peace Officers Week. National Peace Officers Week recognizes the service and sacrifice of U.S. law enforcement and pays special recognition to those officers who have lost their lives in the line of duty. Nationwide each year, 140 to 160 officers die in the line of duty. Everyone at Debbie Allen State Farm, now with offices in both Jasper and Huntingburg, would like to say thank you to our local city, town, county, state, and DNR officers for your hard work to protect our communities. Please take a moment to let our local law enforcement officers know that you are grateful for their efforts.
2: This week is National Peace Officers Week. National Peace Officers Week recognizes the service and sacrifice of U.S. law enforcement, and it pays special recognition to those officers who have lost their lives in the line of duty. Nationwide, each year, 140 to 160 officers die in the line of duty. Everyone at Jasper Group would like to say thank you to our local city and town, county, state, and DNR officers for your hard work to protect our communities. Please take a moment to let our local law enforcement officers know that you are grateful for their efforts.
3: This week is National Peace Officers Week. We recognize the service and sacrifice of U.S. law enforcement and pay special recognition to those officers who have lost their lives in the line of duty. Nationwide each year, 140 to 160 officers die in the line of duty. Everyone at Du Bois REC would like to say thank you to our local city and town, county, state, and DNR officers for their hard work to protect our communities. So please take a moment to let our local law enforcement officers know that you're grateful for their efforts.
4: This week is National Peace Officers Week. We recognize the service and sacrifice of U.S. law enforcement and pay special recognition to those officers who have lost their lives in the line of duty. Nationwide each year, 140 to 160 officers die in the line of duty. Everyone at German American Bank would like to say thank you for our local, city, and town, county, state, and DNR officers for their hard work to protect our communities. Please take a moment to let our local law enforcement officers know that you are grateful for their efforts.
5: Today is Monday, May 11th, 2026, and here is your Southern Indiana weather forecast. Sunny skies are expected throughout the entire day today, with a high near 73 degrees. Tonight, mostly clear skies are expected overnight, with a low around 48. Tomorrow, Tuesday, May 12th, sunny skies expected, with a high near 78 degrees. Chances of showers and thunderstorms coming our way for Tuesday night, with a low around 59 degrees. This has been your Southern Indiana weather.
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5: Today is Monday, May 11th, 2026, and here is your Southern Indiana weather forecast. Sunny skies are expected throughout the entire day today, with a high near 73 degrees. Tonight, mostly clear skies are expected overnight with a low around 48. Tomorrow, Tuesday, May 12th, sunny skies expected with a high near 78 degrees. Chances of showers and thunderstorms coming our way for Tuesday night with a low around 59 degrees. This has been your Southern Indiana weather.

0: Ponte al volante en una resistente Toyota Tundra o Tacoma en Jubilor Toyota en Jasper, disponibles en inventarios y listas para llevar hoy. ¿Necesitas la fuerza de una camioneta grande para remolque? 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
1: 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We recognize the service and sacrifice of U.S. law enforcement and pay special recognition to those officers who have lost their lives in the line of duty. Nationwide, each year, 140 to 160 officers die in the line of duty. 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Please take a moment to let our local law enforcement officers know that you are grateful for their efforts.
2: This week is National Peace Officers Week. We recognize the service and sacrifice of U.S. law enforcement and pay special recognition to those officers who have lost their lives in the line of duty. Nationwide each year, 140 to 160 officers die in the line of duty. Everyone at the Schnitzel Box, Schnitz Catering, and Clubhouse 61 would like to say thank you to our local city and town, county, state, and DNR officers for their hard work to protect our communities. So please take a moment to let our local law enforcement officers know that you're grateful for their efforts.
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2: And southwestern Indiana for your early week forecast. Our low overnight at 47. Tuesday, sunny, close to 80. Tuesday night, 60% on rain. The low, 60. Partly sunny early Wednesday. Sunny and windy for the afternoon at 73. Mid-40s Wednesday night. Sunny Thursday at 69. Then 46 into Thursday night. And by Friday, another chance of rain at 20%, high 76. There's your southwestern Indiana forecast.
4: 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La estación más escuchada de la radio, Juan, tocando lo que le gusta.

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